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2: 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Who knows, maybe that trip to Tallahassee, Florida, to take on FAMU would be a good way for you to get away from BTR. Check that out. All right, first down and 10 after the turnover and downs at their own 49-yard line. The worst field position, believe it or not. No, actually the second worst field position for the Houston Cougars. First down and 10. Wigman stays in the ball game, throws out on the other side of the running back. Swing pass out to the 50. One gain on the play. Look at the Jaguars flying all over the place right there, Eric.
3: Love it, guys. That safety came down and made a great tackle there. First time we've called his name out tonight, Mr. Aiden Valdez. Well, no. We have two 11. Oh, they messed up with those 11s, Chris. Those double numbers there. So that was our cornerback, Jeffrey Holden.
2: All right, second down and 9 after the one-yard pickup on the play from the midfield mark. Wigman back to pass. Throwing, can't find anybody. Now throws wide to the big tight end. Just a little hook route. Throws it to the 45-yard line. He goes to the 45 and just turn around and gets him 2 extra yards there. Gain of 8 altogether. It's going to be third down and 2.
3: Again, the safety came down and made a short tackle there. Great job by him. 2 plays in a row.
2: Butler stays in the backfield at the running back spot. Third down and 2. And Southern's going to have an offsides. 5-yard penalty offsides will be an automatic first down for the Cougars. And guess who? Number 48, I believe, Kai Brown. He started today.
4: Offside defense, number 48 with contact. 5-yard penalty results in a first down.
2: And guess what? He comes out of the ballgame. Right after that, Raymond Jackson will come in, number 76, the defensive tackle from Katy, Texas. A freshman comes into the ballgame. It'll be first down, automatic first down at the 38-yard line of Southern University. Cougars leading at 28-0 with 11:23 left to play in quarter number 2. And a flag on the play is going to be false start on the Cougars.
4: False start, offense number 4. 5-yard penalty, first down.
2: Trent Walker, number 4, the wide receiver graduate student from Beaverton, Oregon. Just transferred, I should say, from Oregon State. 5-yard penalty on the play. It's first and 15. Ball is back at the 43-yard line of Southern University. Shotgun formation for Wigman. Staying in the backfield is DJ Butler again. Back to pass. Wigman looking around. Wigman rolling to the right. He's going to throw. Wide open is Young, and Kobe Young's going to score the touchdown. Wigman's touchdown, 43 yards out to number 2, Kobe Young from New Orleans, Louisiana. Played his high school ball at Holy Cross. And Wigman with his third touchdown pass of the ball game, and it's now 34-0.
3: As Wigman and the Houston Cougars are moving from left to right, he did a rollout to the near side of the field there, and he had a tight end that just drew from all the way on the other side of the field. No one was there.
2: I mean, somebody dropped their assignment.
3: Well, the free safety would probably have to take that guy on, but if they're putting pressure with the post on the near side receiver, which they did, safety held the safety just long enough for him to become wide open.
2: I mean, wide open right there in the flats. It was just so easy. Pitch and catch, 43-yard touchdown run. Do we have a penalty again on the play? Let's see.
4: Delay of game. Ooh. Offense, 5-yard penalty. Repeat the try.
2: No problem. Jonathan Demas hit a 40-plus yard field goal last week. This extra point now will be 26 yards out. Easy peasy for him because this guy can kick the ball out of the end zone. So, from the 16-yard line, it'll be a 26-yard field goal attempt. And here's a snap, here's a kick, and this ball could have went from 56. It's good. It makes it 35-0 with 10:57 left to play in the first half. Timeout of the ball game, 60-second timeout. Jaguars down 35-0 with 10:57 left to play here in Houston. in the second quarter. Back after this timeout on the Jaguar Sports Network.
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2: All right, welcome back, everybody, here in the second quarter, presented by Sensely Farms at Arkla Workforce in Farmerville, Louisiana. Right now it's 35-0. Let's take a look at the drives there. That was a three-play, 51-yard drive, 1:30 off the clock, and it's 35-0. The score is Southern gave it to them on turnover on downs.
3: Yes.
2: On that one. And coming up, Our Lady of the Lake Health and Children's Hospital at the half. I'll break down the first half and give you the scoreboard. Also, Robin Abrams with Chancellor John K. Pierre will be with us on the program. That is coming up all here at the half.
3: Chris, our best starting field position is a 25 in yep. all five possessions. And so when you look at Houston over here, when you look at the comparison, they've had five possessions and they've scored in each possession.
2: Yep.
3: What is it, two runs and three pass plays. Mm-hmm.
2: What are your thoughts of this stadium right here? Pretty nice looking stadium, I mean. It's 14 years old, and again, we played at Robinson Stadium. This stadium was planned to be demolished at Robinson Stadium in 2008, and it was the second largest crowd that Southern played against the Cougars here for their opening day, which was over 22,000. This new stadium, it was $128 million to build.
3: Wow.
2: It's 39,700-seat stadium, 26 suites, 42 lounge box seats, 766 club seats, two suite decks, and four party decks. We should be doing this game from the party deck, right?
3: Yeah, I like, when we walked in, we saw all those party decks, those areas where people were sitting in, you know, having their libations, having a good time, like the football contest.
2: Yeah. Yes, indeed. All right, another kickoff coming for the Houston Cougars. This will be kickoff number six for the Cougars. They get the ball to start the second half. This one will be a short kick because it's a new kicker. Gets it to the 1 yard line. And you know what that is? And that's again hit at the 12 yard line. Returned right there by the Jaguars, number 31, Markiel Dade.
3: You got it. That's close.
2: But yeah, exactly.
3: That's close.
2: You know what happens on that? Mm-hmm. It's because so we kick the ball out of the end zone. They kick in the end zone. Special teams guy, we need to see what our special teams coverage can do,
3: that's
2: what
3: right.
2: our gunners can do, and that's why this is a second short kickoff.
3: Yeah, so we still didn't get past the 25 there, no. but at least we got an opportunity.
2: We
3: didn't
2: get past the 15.
3: Ouachita Parish High School right there. Oh, you got some kids from all over the state of Louisiana.
2: That's right.
3: Yeah.
2: That's right. All right, at the 18-yard line, first down and 10 right there. Or I should say at the 13-yard line, first down and 10. Shotgun formation. Strother is in the ballgame. Here is the handoff on the other side. It's number 25, Gabriel, Jason Gabriel, for the first time carries. No gain on the play. And Henry was calling for Strother to come in the ballgame. He is now in the ballgame for the first time this year. He was the starting quarterback last year.
3: Yeah.
2: Got a good arm. And you know when he plays better coming off the bench than he did starting? And what makes that? Is it nerves?
3: Splinters.
2: Yeah.
3: Splinters. As simple as that, Chris. Splinters.
2: Splinters, okay.
3: I think that but more important, you get a chance to see it from, you get a close-up view of what's working and what's not working and how you can make it work.
2: All right, here we go. Strother in a pistol formation gets the football. Hand off again, Gabriel. Not much there at all. And that will be, again, no gain on the play. It'll be third down and 10.
3: Yeah, we ran into the teeth of the defense and we know that they're great run stoppers up front, and they're yeah. showing us why.
2: I think they're working on the air conditioning here. It's like, wow, hot. Good job, Arnold Crump. I know we brought you around for something. He's consulted for everything. I like that. Arnold Crump is a master of everything.
3: Get Crump
2: That's right. Dun, dun, dun, dun, dun. Saints playing tomorrow against Detroit, but it'll be in Detroit this time. All right, Minor Jr., the tight end, will be in the inside slot on third down and 10. They're 0 for 4 on third down conversions here today. Shotgun formation, five wide receivers in the ball game. Back to pass. Here's the throw. Quick pass to the running back. Gabriel gets it to the 24-yard line. That's enough for the first down.
9: Yes, sir.
2: He needed 10. He got just a little over 10. First down and 10 of the 24-yard line. His first down presented by our friends of the Printing Source.
3: Chris, that's been there all night. We've kind of sounded redundant there. They run the six-yard hitch, turn around. The Cougars are not going to let them just have an explosive play down the field. It's just not going to happen. And Strother did a great job of hitting it. Like the receiver kind of bobbled it there for a second, but he held on to it and got the first down. Mm-hmm. First down without a penalty. So we have something rolling here, Chris.
2: That's it. Mm-hmm. All right, Gabriel will stay in the ball game. Two wide receivers total in the ball game. Also, we've got big number 12, Alo, who is a big tight end. This guy is tall, 6'9". Mm-hmm. One-handed grab as the shotgun formation was a little out of Strother's hand. It would be a one-yard gain to the 25. One-yard gain pickup on the play. Running the ball is number 22, a new running back.
3: Yeah.
2: Here's Asbury. Amarian Asbury, the running back sophomore from Baton Rouge, Louisiana. There you go,
3: Southern
2: Henry
3: Lab. Southern Lab.
2: That's right.
3: Yeah.
2: I know his daddy's proud.
3: Yeah.
2: Henry goes to church with him.
3: Yeah, dad played quarterback for Southern Lab and went on to Jackson State and starred there. We played against one another a couple of times.
2: That's right. Second down and 9. And I'm not going to make a joke about Henry going to church at all. He does go to church every Sunday. That's right.
10: I try at least to go.
2: That's right.
3: You know your heart.
2: Yeah. In motion is number 31, Dade. And it will be thrown out to Dade. Dade will get out to about the 27-yard line. It's a gain of 2. It'll bring up a third down and about 7.
3: Still like the play, Chris. Is a swing route to the flat, to the far side of the field.
2: As to the running back.
3: And right. Yeah, it's one-on-one. He made one guy miss, picked up extra yard there. So what, third and what?
2: Third and seven. And so Dade was the receiver out of that, out of the flats. And then you've got number 25, Gabriel, with kind of like he was faking the run.
3: Mm-hmm.
2: And that's where you don't know what running back to cover. Who's got the ball?
3: Yeah.
2: Two running backs in the ball game again. Shotgun formation. On this side, number 85, Floyd Jones on third down and 7. Again, going back out. Here's Strother with the throw and almost intercepted. It is intercepted. He bobbled it, got it caught at the 25. That's the third turnover of the ball game, and the Cougars will have it again at the 25-yard line of Southern University, short field again. That's their third time. They started two times at the 22, and that will be now from the 25. That Strother just forced that one in there right there, and he was just too late on his throw.
3: Yeah, he forced that one in. Same kind of route there with a hitch route. I thought he was kind of late on that throw, though, Chris.
2: Yep.
3: He was late on the throw. Gave the defensive back an opportunity. But I know when you're coming off that bench, you want to make certain that you're making a sound decision. And I know he would want that one back.
2: Jordan Allen, number 6, the defensive back, graduate student, 5'11". He transferred from LSU. He's from Lafayette, Louisiana. Two LSU transfers on this team. All right, new quarterback in the ball game is going to be number 5, Keyshawn Henderson. Number 5 is the new quarterback for the Cougars. Up already by the score 35-0 with 6:58 left. Mm. Here's a fade on the other side. Here's a throw. Incomplete. Incomplete. Intended on the other side. Good job right there for the Jaguars. Knocking it down was number 32, Jeremiah Coleman, the linebacker, redshirt freshman from Baton Rouge.
3: Did a great play there out in the flat. Deep in the end zone, to break that pass up from the receiver.
2: That tight end who was the intended receiver there, Overmeyer, runs like a wide receiver. He runs very good routes. The tight end, 6'5", from Kingwood, Texas, transferred from University of Texas, San Antonio. Here's a run up the middle, breaking tackles. He broke 3 tackles to get first down and goal at the 6-yard line. That's the running back, number 6, Sanford the 2nd. You have classes on Monday,
3: yeah.
2: I tell you. Too many missed tackles right now for the Jaguars.
3: Near leg, near shoulder to the running backs, outside in, inside out. We can't hit those big backs up in the chest area because their legs, like you mentioned about the thighs and the agility to be able to, the balance that they have nowadays.
2: And the shoulder pads are not, they're going to move.
3: Yeah.
2: Your waist does not move, so you're always taught to tackle at the waistline. Play action pass, back to pass again. Here's the throw, touchdown. touchdown. That's number two, Colby Young. His second touchdown he's caught for the ball game here today. Second straight touchdown. The

0: 25-yard drive, 48 seconds off the clock. Three-play 25-yard drive and a touchdown pass right there, too, of course. The former New Orleans native right there, and makes it pretty easy. Timeout of the ball game, 42-0 with 6:10 left to play in this second quarter, presented by Sensely Farms and Arc Workforces. Back after the 60-second timeout on the Jaguars Sports Network.
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0: 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Hey, last week, a junior safety, Tayton James from Maydenville, Mississippi, also transferred from that community college, had an 85-yard touchdown return. His first touchdown, he's a junior, his first interception period. He had an 85-yard touchdown return for the touchdown to make it 7-0 in the second quarter against Kentucky State last week. The interception was caught on the 15-yard line. He started at Jones College in Ellisville, Mississippi, where he was second on the team in tackles with 58, and two of those were from behind the line for minus four. His freshman season, he had 17 tackles. He played Mendenhall High School in Mississippi, was an All-American back, and for the NJCAA, he was an All-American player. How about that? Pretty good for that young man, and got that big touchdown last week and raced at 85 yards.
4: Yeah, he did a phenomenal job of dropping in the flats last week. Concentration. Looked like a wide receiver. Took it to the house. And
0: they were driving. Kentucky State was driving on that one.
4: So that was a great great play by him, as well as the defense, to put some pressure on it. Sometimes that you don't get the stat for pressure on the quarterback, but they certainly put pressure on the quarterback, and was a little high on that pass, and he was right there.
0: Right.
4: It was a beautiful play.
0: And nobody came near him. Had a convoy of Jaguar players going all the way to the end zone. This is our first trip to Houston. We got two more trips here. We got to play Texas Southern. We'll play that in Reliance Stadium. And then also we're going to be playing Prairie View A&M coming up this season. So three trips to Houston, Texas.
4: We got to come back to Houston?
0: Yeah, three times.
4: Oh,
0: two more
4: okay.
0: times.
4: Shoot.
0: Two more times. Hey, how about this? No, not the University of Houston. We're done with them.
4: I was just saying, coming back to the city.
0: No, yeah, we're coming back to the city.
4: The
0: ball, the wind gusting up to 28 miles an hour blew the ball off, so they're going to have to kick it off again here. Let's see if it'll be another short kickoff here by Thompson, and it will be. And let it go.
4: Yeah.
0: That's what I'm saying. Let it go. You got to the 25-yard line. They've been fast on the gunners and everything like that, so that's what you want right there. So it'll be first down and 10 right there for the Jaguars to their own 25-yard line. And you made an interesting point, three turnovers and what that produced.
4: Yeah, it produced three touchdowns. You typically look at when you get turnovers, do you turn those into some dividends and points, whether it be a field goal or a touchdown. And certainly our mistakes and in this game has cost us. They've capitalized on those mistakes. Those
0: Strother is in the ball game again for the Jaguars. And he went 2 for 3 on his first drive for 12 yards. Has it first down and 10 of their own 25. Here's a handoff again to the running back, Gabriel. And Jason Gabriel, the redshirt freshman from New Orleans, Louisiana, was good enough to get 1 yard on the play. Makes it second down and 9.
4: Came right over that left side. We love to run the ball over that left side. We have two outstanding linemen on that side of the ball, and they've done a great job in these first three contests. Trendon Wilson and Mikhail Trotter.
0: Yep. That's 4 carries for 1 yard for Gabriel. Gabriel really struggling right now in running the football. And let's see what he can do here. He's in the ball game on the right side.

0: of Strother again on second down and 9. And we got your two tight ends now in motion to the right side of the line. And here's a handoff right up the gut for Gabriel. He gets hit immediately, lunges forward for really hardly no gain. We'll call him a 1 yard gain. It'll be third down and 8 from right there.
1: Well, Chris, if we're thinking about trying to move the ball, I know we have two tight ends, as you stated. We're in a tight formation here. Maybe coach didn't think that, you know, they've seen something where they can push this line. But we know that the teeth of this line is their strength by only allowing Oregon State 26 yards rushing.
0: Last week. You know what I'm thinking possibly, too? Look at the play clock down to 10.
1: Yeah.
0: He's wanting this half to be over to regroup in the locker room.
1: Yeah.
0: To try and let's come up with something here. Let's regroup in the locker room because they're down to 3 seconds, 2 seconds on the play clock. When they get it off, they do barely with 1 second. Mm-hmm. Here's a running play again on a counteract.
1: Yeah.
0: Gets it to the 29-yard line, and that'll be 1 yard gain again. Yeah, fourth down now and about 6. That's going to be another punting situation here for the Jaguars.
1: Yeah, I just think that Coach Falk and his staff want to keep that clock rolling.
0: Yep.
1: Get out of here. It was, what, it's 42-0. And we have about 30, well, we have 35 yards of total offense. We passed for 41. We have -6 in the rushing category. So they're all that they say that they were.
0: Yep. Trey Johnson will come out to punt again. He's averaging right at 29 yards per punt. They got to get more yards on that average there. Got to get more yards. Here's the punt. It goes high. This is a good punt here. Fair catch called for and made by the Cougars on that one. Number 4, that is Trent Walker, the wide receiver from transfer from Oregon State. And they've got to be all the way back to their own 28-yard line. I like that.
1: Yeah, that's a different starting position there, right, Greg?
0: Mm-hmm. That's right. Yeah, I like that. That's a 43-yard punt right there. That's good. That's very good.
1: Great punt.
0: Mm-hmm. So first and 10 for the Cougars. Coming back out of quarterback will be number 5, Keyshawn Henderson. A freshman, 6'5", from Houston, Texas, will come into the ball game for the second drive. He threw a touchdown pass in the last drive. Out again to Kobe Young, his second touchdown pass, the New Orleans native of the ball game. And back to pass again, looking across the middle on a slant. There he got it, and he's got it to the 45. Gets down about the 50-yard line. It'll be first down and 10 right there. That was a 22-yard pass play. Actually, 23. They marked it to the 49 of Southern. First down and 10.
1: Chris James was the flat defender to the top of the field, and he let that slot receiver get inside. I know he would want that one back because he's a heck of a player.
0: Yep, he is. So it'll be first down and 10 after the 23-yard pass play. Running back in the ball game is still number 25, D.J. Butler. Looks like they're probably giving Amar, and we've got a flag on the play. It's going to be delay of game.
2: False start.
0: No false start.
2: Offense number 70. 5-yard penalty. First down.
0: Offensive line Larry Crawford, senior, 6'5", from Monroe, Georgia. Played at Georgia Military. Transferred from the Georgia Military. Brings it back down to the Houston Cougar 46-yard line after the 5-yard penalty. So it's first down and 15. Shotgun formation. Back to pass. Looking 1-8. Second option. Wide open. Number 4, Walker on another crossing route. Got it into the Jaguar 42-yard line. That is going to be 3 yards shy of the first down. That's a 13-yard gain.
1: Jeremiah Coleman was on the tackle. He's from Estroma High School. Played under our mayor.
0: So I'm wondering, I mean, already with Marshall Falk in here, I'm seeing a lot of more local kids being recruited, New Orleans and Baton Rouge, by the way. Here's a toss out to the running back. It's number 23, John Hebert, seeing him for the first time in the ball game. Yes, you know he's from Louisiana somewhere. He's not from Louisiana listed. He probably moved, but he is from Houston, Texas, 5'11 freshman. Gets it down to about the 33-yard line. It's going to be a first down and 10.
1: That was Marquise Baptiste on the tackle there. Yeah, Marquise.
0: So first down and 10 from the 33, and we're going, I think, to the two-minute timeout. They're going to let the two-minute timeout go. Yep, they're going to let that two-minute timeout. Yep, they will be able to.
1: So another local kid, Chris, from Madison Prep.
0: Yeah,
1: Marquise Baptiste.
0: Mm-hmm, that's right. All right, we're going to take a we'll take a one-minute timeout, 60-second timeout right here. Southern University down 42-0 with 2 minutes left of the two-minute timeout. Back after this 60-second timeout on the Jaguar Sports Network.
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0: All right, welcome back, everybody. Hey, next week we'll be at home at A.W. Mountford Stadium for the Gold Game against Louisiana Christian, who, by the way, beat Northwestern State for their first game they won against an FCS team. Yeah. So Louisiana Christian will be coming to play some football. Wildcats will be coming to play some football.
1: Yeah, that's a recruiting battle, interstate recruiting battle there. So, you know, they've improved. They're recruiting kids in the state of Louisiana as well. We have a ton of kids from the top of the boot to the bottom of the boot. We've talked about kids from Boothville all the way to Caddo Parish. And so, you know, we have to come with our A game next week, too. I haven't seen any injuries, which is great. I haven't seen any cramping, which means that we're in good shape. So we have to be prepared for the next contest, every contest, really, every week. We just want to get out of here and make certain that we continue to get some continuity, don't get any injuries here, and go back home and get ready for Louisiana Christian.
0: And then, of course, at the end of the month, we've got Jackson State, our first conference game of the year.
1: Yeah, Jackson State. In Jackson.
0: Right.
1: A little different over there, you know.
0: Oh.
1: In Vet Stadium, man. Eh?
0: And we haven't beaten them since Deion Sanders' second season, which was the spring, which was the fall of 21. That's the first. We beat them in the spring of 21. That's the last time we beat them. They've won every game since then.
1: Got to get tight in that press box, too, if I can recall, unless they have a new one.
0: No, we have a new one. It's up outside with a cover on it. Oh, well, it is a cover, but it's cool. At least it's cool. It's
1: 100
0: not as high as this.
1: Chris.
0: Huh?
1: It's 100 degrees. Can we wear shorts that day?
0: Yeah.
1: We got to wear shorts that day.
0: All right, so here we go on first down and 10 for the Cougars at the Jaguar 33-yard line.
5: 33-yard line is first and 10. Here's the...
0: So TV timeout says we're ready to go, and let's do it. Shotgun formation with the running back in the ball game is John Hebert. He is the fourth running back in the game. The lights went out. The lights went out at the stadium.
1: He kept running, didn't he?
0: Yep, he goes past the 20, and it's a first down gain of the 20-yard line. It'll be a gain of 13 on the play. The lights went out here at the stadium in Houston, so there's going to be a timeout. This is going to be a timeout. Do I call a 15?
6: 13.
2: Officials timeout on the field.
0: As the lights are out, I don't think I've seen this. I don't think we've seen that. We've had problems with electricity in Southern this weekend. Florida State had problems with the lights, too. But for some reason, the lights went out. Everything else has stayed on. Arnold Crump hit the light switch. Arnold Crump hit the light switch. Good job, Arnold. That slows the game down. And look at the fans, the student section, putting out their phones with their lights on their phones. That's pretty cool. A light crowd here today at this stadium.
1: You have to wonder if it's a breaker or did someone accidentally hit the press the button. Yeah. You certainly won't be able to continue this contest.
0: No, last week they had a delay with the weather. And this week, I don't know, we got a couple of the guys right now from Houston going around trying to see if they can get these lights on. These are LED lights. Remember the old lights? Would take forever to get warmed up and come back on. LED lights now come in pretty quick. Now.
1: Yeah. Now, let's see what happens, Chris.
0: Yep.
1: Like you say, all of the lights. But the scoreboards are still intact, and all of your tickers around the stadium are still intact.
0: Are they going to play this? Oh, my goodness. I think they're going to go on.
2: Both coaches have agreed. We will resume play.
0: Wow.
1: It's only a minute and 51 seconds.
0: Both coaches say, let's play the game. I mean, you can see them. It's not like it's totally dark here.
1: I don't know if you could. Well, okay.
0: Back to pass. But that football is dark. So here's a pass to the running back. Good hit, but again, another missed tackle, two missed tackles, three missed tackles, four missed tackles, touchdown. How many missed tackles were that right there? My goodness. As John Hebert gets a touchdown, the freshman from Houston, Texas, makes that one look easy. A 20-yard touchdown. He had three broke tackles, really broke another one near the end zone. Three broken tackles.
1: Wow, Chris. That was to the short side of the near side of the field, too. And
0: yep.
1: He broke that first tackle and continued to break tackles. But to their defense, it's dark out there, Chris.
0: Yeah.
1: I don't know how they could have seen that football.
0: Here's the extra point coming. It's 48 to nothing. Kick is up, and it is good.
5: Good defense, kick is good.
0: And another touchdown.
5: 36 left in the first half.
0: And that is a five-play, 72-yard drive, 2:21 off the clock. That's your longest drive of the ball game. And look at there. They've had 1, 2, 3, 4, 5, 6, 7 drives, all touchdowns.
1: Okay.
0: All touchdowns.
1: Came by way of what, seven? Let's see, five passing touchdowns and two rushing touchdowns.
0: Mm-hmm. And they got them from a punt from Southern, fumble, punt, downs, interception, punt. Like you said, 21 points off three turnovers in the ballgame.
1: I just don't know how they're going to continue to roll this contest if the lights doesn't come back on, because we still have a little bit of daylight with the time. Yeah. But, okay. What about now, Chris, when the tickers go off dark like they are?
0: Yeah, it is dark.
1: It's dark.
0: It's dark. To me, I'd put the tickers, the sideline tickers on the bright mark.
1: We had an old coach, an oldie but goodie, for you all that's been around the Jaguar Nation a long time. He had an offensive coordinator named Archie Cooley, the gunslinger.
0: Oh, yeah.
1: He turned the lights off and said, "We're catching BBs in the dark."
0: Oh, boy. Look, you could tell right there that the receiver couldn't see the ball.
1: Yeah, you can't see it, Coach.
0: But both coaches have agreed to play the game.
1: They might well just agree to go to the locker room, Chris, if this, because this could be a hazard to the kid.
0: Yep. It's gotten worse, like you said. They have a black and white Google Chrome ad on the tickers, on the sideline ribbons, where they call it the ribbons, and you can't see hardly. But when it's bright and white, you can see it. All right, so here we go. I believe that, again, it's 15, Ashton Strother. First and 10 of the 25-yard line. And it will be Strother handing the football off. Here's a run and gets it about the 29-yard line, almost to the 29-yard line. That's a nice gain of about four on the play. The mark at the 29 will be first down. Here we got our first Jag injury right now. And that's Gabriel, number 25. Jason Gabriel is down. I don't like to see this right here. Our injury timeout presented by our friends at Acadian Ambulance. I'm hoping that he's going to be all right, but right now he is down and he is in pain right now for the Jaguars.
1: They're rolling him over on his back. They're giving him attention that's necessary.
0: Could that be he landed on the football and maybe lost his wind? Got the wind knocked out of him?
1: That could be, Chris. Looked like he's moving around pretty good down there. Oh, they're going to pick him up. Yeah, he's okay. I think he may have got it. I think you're right, Chris. He got the...
0: Oh, no. No,
1: like
0: it's
1: his
0: a leg.
1: Leg
0: injury.
1: It's a leg.
0: It's a right injury. It's a right leg injury.
1: Yeah.
0: And he cannot put any pressure on that right leg. He's being carried off the field right now.
1: Yeah.
0: Helped off. He can barely put any pressure. He's barely putting a toe down. So that right foot, hopefully he is going to be all right.
1: Yeah, you hate to see that, Chris.
0: Mm-hmm. Big time. Hopefully he will be all right, my man. Listen up, folks. Jump into the winnings and play Tic-Tac-Toad from the Louisiana Lottery. Went up to $3,000. 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All right, it's going to be second down and 6 of the 4-yard pickup on the play. Here's a handoff again to the running back up the middle. They're trying to take as much time off the clock as they can. Not much on the play there. They're going to call it a 1-yard gain to the 30. It will be a third down and 5. Third down and 5, and the Jaguars are 0-for-6 on third down conversions.
1: We should only have to snap it one more time, Chris, if we're trying to get out of this quarter. Or this half, better yet.
0: Yep. Yep, exactly. One more time, so we won't even have to punt the football. It'll be third down and five right here from the 30-yard line. They got to get to the 35. It's 5 yard, third and five. I'll get it out sooner or later. Shotgun formation again for Strother. In the backfield, I believe that it's 21. It's hard. No, it's not 21. It's hard to see his number. And they're going to call timeout. I believe timeout by the Jaguars. I think Falk calls a timeout. No. Delay of game. That's a delay of game penalty.
2: Delay of game. Offense number 15. It's a 5 yard penalty. Still third down.
0: So.
2: Oh, their second time out of the half.
0: So the second time out. 30-second timeout. I'd say I couldn't see, Coach. I couldn't see anything.
1: You can blame it on that for Durham.
0: That's right. So. But the play clock is still working.
1: Yeah. Yeah. All other lights. It's strange, right?
0: I know, right?
1: Everything.
0: And they haven't kicked on yet.
1: Yeah.
0: Hadn't even kicked on yet, which is shocking. I know they're working feverishly trying to get it on. This is their second home game. They had a game last week against Oregon State. So it's back to third down and 10. Back to the 25-yard line. They got to get to the 35 for the first down after the 5-yard penalty. Here's a handoff.
1: That's it, Chris.
0: And that will do it for the first half of action. Yep, that's going to do it for the first half of action. All right, so with that, it'll be a 49-0 halftime lead for the University of Houston and the Cougars. And we are in the halftime. Our quarter for this ball game, the second quarter, has been brought to you in part by Sinsley Farms and Arc the Workforce. Coming up, Our Lady of the Lake Health and Children's Hospital at the half. We'll look at a Tony Clayton Championship Plaza School Board update, which he is right next to us. He is here in Houston today. We'll do that coming up right here next. Eric and I break it down later on. And Robin Mayer Abrams will have the Chancellor, John K. Pierre, will be with us on the program. And with us on the program, Robin Merritt. I'm sorry, I know a Robin Abrams, actually. I know Miss Robin Abrams, and she'll charge me for that. All right, we'll take a timeout, 2.5 minute timeout. We'll be back with the halftime show. Our Lady of the Lake Health and Children's Hospital at the half. Back after this on the Jaguar Sports Network.
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0: Q106.5. All right, time for a scoreboard update presented by Attorney Tony Clayton. If you're injured, called attorney Tony Clayton. All right, time now for the championship scoreboard update. Alabama A&M leads Tennessee State 20-3 at the end of the second, so they're at halftime. Alcorn State at halftime leads UAPB 18-17 in Lorman. Nicholls State leads UT Rio Grande 17-14 at the end of the first half. Houston leading Southern 49-0. Northwestern State right now losing to East Texas A&M 24-14 halftime. And North Alabama, Southeastern playing in Hammond, 18-14. North Alabama with the lead with that game right there. Tulane leading over South Alabama, 14-10. LSU leading over Louisiana Tech at the 2:42 left to play in the second. Only 10-0 the score right now. That's kind of shocking right now. We've got attorney Des Moines Rutledge with us right here. How you doing, my friend?
14: Doing fantastic. How are you, Chris?
0: Great. Lights out?
14: Yeah, and that may be fortuitous that the lights are out. One of the officials from the University of Houston came and told us that they are experiencing a power surge.
0: Oh.
14: And that they're hopeful that the lights will be illuminated very shortly, and I can see them coming back on.
0: Yep, starting to come back on.
14: So I guess we can take some consolation at on the Baton Rouge landmass, given some of the power issues that we've experienced as of late.
0: Yeah,
14: and
0: it,
14: I know we're here at football, but if I could address that just very briefly.
0: Yes, please.
14: Chris, we've been in collaboration with the Office of Facility Planning Control, the Board of Regents, the Governor's Office of Homeland Security, and a number of agencies to leverage every resource available to address some aging infrastructure. As you know, if you enter onto the Baton Rouge landmass, you see no overhead power.
0: Right.
14: All right. So we've got two issues. One is a new switchgear that needs to be implemented that takes what we're told 50 weeks to build.
0: Ooh.
14: We are hopeful that a standby switchgear is going to be installed very shortly, if it hasn't already. Another issue is the underground wiring. There seems to be some issues there that we're trying to ferret out between the resources that we have on campus, the external resources that we've secured, as well as working with Entergy. Our students, who is our number one priority, particularly those that live on campus and have had to experience this up and down. Again, we extend apologies to them, but I want them to know and the larger university community to know that it is our number one priority. The administration has a handle on it, and I think we've got a line of sight to correct it going forward.
0: So who is responsible? I don't know if you know this, but who's responsible for the pay for the improvements there? Is it Entergy or is it Southern?
14: Well, it's not that's a mixed bag, all right? And I don't want to start pointing fingers, but again, we are working together with Entergy and the other stakeholders, particularly at the state level, to meet the problem and the university at its point of need.
0: Mm-hmm. Okay. And when do you think there could be a resolution on
14: this? Well, as you know, this is not turning around a speedboat
0: right,
14: as much as it is an aircraft carrier.
0: Mm-hmm.
14: They've deployed a number of generators that will provide temporary relief while we're working on permanent solutions. So
0: okay.
14: I think in the weeks and the days and weeks ahead, you won't see this constant power failures. However, some of the generators that were deployed failed.
0: Mm-hmm.
14: It's just been a cascade of one issue after another. But again, I think we have a handle on it. I think we have a clear understanding of what the issues are. We brought all of the stakeholders that are important to the table. We've got the resources in place. We've got a plan in place. We've prioritized it. And it's in the process of being implemented as we speak.
0: And this seems to be a problem for college football this year and colleges. It's happened at Southern. It happened at Florida State. And now it happened here today.
14: Yeah.
0: A different situation, probably all three different
14: Well, I'm less interested in the stadium as much as I am our residential areas on campus, but also, more importantly, our academic community as well. The entire landmass has been impacted by this.
0: No
14: question
0: about
14: that. We've got a plan in place to correct.
0: Now, the most important question I'm going to ask you.
14: Yes, sir.
0: What is going to be the Saints' record this year. Henry does not think they're going to win the NFC South. Well, most publications have them winning the South.
14: I was about to say my compadre and partner in crime here, but he's fair weather, Chris. We ride together for most of the whole game, but if they don't play up to his standards, he says, I'm not going. I said, well, I had to pick up a lot of cans to get my ticket, so I'm going to experience it. We obviously they're in Detroit in the Motor City tomorrow.
0: Baltimore the next week.
14: And I believe the Lions are picked to win the NFC
0: North, but they're also expected to win possibly the NFC.
14: Yes, and so that'll be a good test coming out of the gate. Very excited about our trip to Paris next month. That should be against the Steelers. Mm-hmm. As a kid, I was a long-time Steelers.
0: Are you going?
14: Fan. Yes, we are
0: going. Oh, cool.
14: My wife and I are
0: Henry?
14: Going. And so we're looking
0: forward to the road, Chris. Go to the road.
14: In fact, every time they played in Europe, the two times they played in London, we went. Had a good time.
0: Cool. That'll be good. First time ever in France, an NFL football game.
14: Yes.
0: And that's our twin city.
14: Yes.
0: You know, it's France, New Orleans. Yeah, it's great. That'll be great.
14: All right. History making.
0: We're going to take a 60-second timeout. Be back. Robert Merritt will have Chancellor John Pierre on the air coming up next here on the Jaguar Sports Network.
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0: Welcome, Jaguar Nation. It's Inside the Southern University System at the Half. I'm Robin Merrick, and the fall semester has gotten underway at Southern University. And while there has been a great bit of excitement on the bluff, these past several days have presented some unexpected challenges for us. And so I've got joining me today Chancellor John Pierre. Welcome, sir, and welcome to Inside the Southern University System at the Half.
1: Well, thank you. I really enjoy being able to speak to you and to the Jaguar Nation.
0: That's right, Chancellor. Let's start with the power outages. What can you tell our listeners about what has happened and the work that's taking place to restore the power and stabilize all of our campus operations in Baton Rouge?
1: Well, unfortunately, we had an unfortunate situation where we lost a transformer on campus, and that caused a whole bunch of other unexpected problems. So we essentially have walked through this whole campus, gone through and looked at every piece of electrical equipment across the campus and realized that we have to do work in terms of making sure that we bring in new equipment to replace an aging system. And we've done that very, very quickly. We've got assistance, and we're doing this in a very meticulous way so that we can ensure that the campus continues to operate the way it should for the rest of the semester.
0: Yes, sir. You know, these outages require the university to obviously shift to virtual classes and remote operations for several days. What would you like to say in terms of our students, our faculty and staff about the way they responded and adapted during this unfortunate disruption?
1: Well, the students have adapted very, very well. Of course, our first priority was to make sure that students had power in the residential housing. So we moved quickly to make sure that that was done. We brought in generators for four of the residential dorms that we had the most problems with, and we were able to do that successfully. We had dining facilities available for students. So we wanted to keep the students as comfortable as possible. Our real challenge was getting power to the academic buildings, and we couldn't do that immediately without making some adjustments. So it became necessary for us to go to our virtual learning platforms for those students. And our faculty has responded very, very well. They have done a yeoman's job in making sure that we continuously operate and provide instructional continuity for our students. And we know that starting Monday, we'll be back full operation, normal operation, because we've had a great amount of support from so many different people. Our facilities, our people have done a great job. Mr. Jimmy Wade has done a great job. We got support from Entergy and other entities. And we got support from our legislative delegation, Metro Council, the State of Louisiana, Board of Regents. So everybody kind of put all hands on deck, and that's encouraging going forward as we begin to look at how we assure that our grid is secure and our grid is strengthened going forward.
0: You know, Chancellor, despite these challenges, we're still at the beginning of a new academic year. And before the outages, there was tremendous energy on campus as students returned to the Bluff. How would you characterize the start of the fall 2026 semester?
1: I think we were doing very, very well. We were really off to a smooth start. Students were excited. Our faculty was excited. Everybody's in a good mood, and we're going to do great things this semester. So despite the blip that we have dealt with, we're going to continue to prosper as an institution during this fall semester.
0: And, you know, for those who still have concerns, Chancellor, what is the university doing going forward, I should say, to ensure that the electrical system is stable and that we can safely return, not just on Monday, but even beyond Monday?
1: Well, we have ordered all the equipment that we need to make sure we stabilize the grid. We've made adjustments with respect to how power flows. We know when we have our backup system. We've made arrangements with Entergy and everyone else who could help respond to our needs in a very quick manner. And more importantly, we are going to use deferred maintenance dollars to make sure that we continue to improve our grid and, of course, being able to apply for more funding from the legislature so that we can move forward as we bring on new buildings such as the science building, residential housing, a new college of business. All of these things are part of the growth that we're going through at Southern University. And of course, we've got to make sure that our grid is stable so that we can continue to do all the great things that we want.
0: Yeah, you definitely refer to this often as a Southern Renaissance. And as part of that Renaissance, we'll be taking care of the electrical grid as well. Chancellor, we're talking right now during a football game. And so when the Jaguar Nation is gathered together and school spirit is on full display, this is after this challenging week on campus. What is your message to the campus community about where Southern is headed this fall?
1: Well, I would say to our campus community that Southern is a resilient place. We are making all the adjustments to prioritize to make sure that everyone has the needs adhered to. We want to make sure that folks are comfortable and that we're going to make sure the top priority is to making sure that campus is a safe place to be, a comfortable place to be, and one where learning is a top priority for all students. And faculty are really, really engaged with our students.
0: Chancellor Pierre, I want to thank you for stopping by Inside the Southern University System at the Half and sharing with our listeners details about what we've experienced this last week on the Bluff. And so, folks, we're going to turn it back over to Chris Powers and the broadcast team, where you can hear more about Jaguar football and all that's going on in the stadium in Houston, Texas. I'm Robin Merrick, and you've been listening to Inside the Southern University System at the Half. 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
4: All right, welcome back, everybody. And the Cougars won the toss to start the ball game. They've of course, deferred for the second half, so they're going to get the ball to start it off. Southern will kick it off for the first time in the ball game today as the score is 49-0 here in Houston at TDECU Field. It is a credit union in this area. Eric Randall, we're going to look at the stats coming up here in just a moment, presented by our friends over at MJR Friendly Service Funeral Home with locations in Denham Springs and in Greensburg, two locations to serve you. And the Jaguars will kick the ball off. Number 34, Chris McKenna from Groveland, Florida. He's a freshman. He's got the stronger leg of the kickers that we have here on the Jaguar staff, and he goes to kick the football off. And pretty good deep end over end kick. We'll get into the end zone, first and 10 of the 25. All right, let's take a look at these stats right here. First downs, Jags have 3-18 for Houston. Rushing yards, 17 for negative 1 for the Jaguars, 16 for 108 for Houston. Passing yards, Southern has 41, we're 182 for Houston. Total offensive plays, 32 for 40 yards for the Jaguars, 33 for 290 for the Cougars right there. Your thoughts, first of all, on that?
5: It's hard to win that way, Chris. And I thought that we had some opportunities, but we just didn't capitalize on them. So this is the results when you're playing a good team. They're 22nd in the nation. They're not there for nothing. And they've shown us why.
4: We got to get better on third down conversions. We're 1 for 10 for 10%. They're 4 for 4. For 100%. First down and 10 of their own 25. Here's a handoff. No, with play action pass. He fooled me. Pass on this side, a little hook. Completed right there to McCutcheon from Austin, Texas. The senior makes the catch just for a first down. 11-yard gain on the play action. That was Jaquise Martin, the wide receiver from Bryan, Texas. He's a sophomore, 5'10".
5: Tommy Anderson was the safety on the tackle. He's a freshman from Houston, Texas, North Shore High School.
4: First down and 10 from the 36-yard line of the Cougars. Their deepest penetrations, they've had to go so far. We got all new players in for them. New tight end, number 17, Luke Carney, with the catch. No, it's actually 87. That is Luke McCrary. McGarry, the tight end from Plano, Texas, right outside of Dallas. He transferred from Tulsa. It's first down and 10, another first down ball. It's at the 46. They're moving it fast right here with no problems. The lights, by the way, are back on. Mm-hmm. That's good news. We got the lights back on. Shotgun formation again with three backs in the backfield. One actually is a tight end in a pistol formation. Drop the ball. He's going to have to run it, and Henderson's running the football, and Henderson's at the 40, 35, 30, 25, 20, 15, 10, 5, touchdown. He dropped the ball and races now 54 yards for the score as the defense didn't know where the ball was, and he runs it for the longest touchdown of the year for him. And the freshman from Houston, Texas looks pretty good. He's 6'5", freshman from Houston, Texas. Gets an opportunity to play, and that makes the score now 55-0.
5: Chris, I don't know if anyone touched him on that play.
4: No, they didn't.
5: He was untouched as he fumbled the ball. It looked like it was going to be a running play, and he just couldn't handle the snap. Mm-hmm. He picked it up and took off running.
4: That's right. All right, so with that, extra point attempt coming right here to make it 56-0. Waiting for the snap. Kick is up, and it is good. And it's now 56-0 with 13:43 left to play in this third quarter. Third quarter presented by TJ Ribs. We have a two-minute timeout right here. Two-minute timeout. Back after this timeout, Jaguars down now 56-0. Back after this timeout on the Jaguar Sports Network.
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4: All right, welcome back, everybody, here in the third quarter with 13:43 left to play, 56-0, Southern on top. And how about this? You don't already see this. Eight drives they've had today in the ballgame. Eight drives, all eight touchdowns.
5: Very unique. Very unique situation there. Each time they touched the ball, had it in their possession, they went in for a touchdown. Not just a score, but a touchdown. Mm-hmm. And so we are now what? We have three run plays and for touchdown. And, oh, my goodness, five touchdown passes.
4: Yeah. Unbelievable, no question about that. And going to be interesting to see what can he get out of this, you think? Anything?
5: Well, you want to see if your kids are going to continue to play through these adverse situations right here. Because it's easy to quit at this point. It's easy to quit. Mm-hmm. And typically, if you know, as a team, if we quit, then people start to get injured. I don't make my block, you know. So you want to see the attitude. I'm looking at the sideline. The sideline looks calm. You don't see any helmets being thrown. Those are the types of things that most coaches will look for in their ball club. Are we still, do we have the right personnel in the game, et cetera?
4: Mm-hmm. All right. And here is the kickoff down to the 1 yard line, and they'll call for that fair catch call and put it first down to 10 at the 25 yard line. Last time we got shut out of a ball game was September 30th, 2023, 35 games ago. Southern got beat by UAPB 27-0. That was the last time. Oh, no, excuse me. That's the last time Southern shut out an opponent. The last time we scored 0 points, I'll take that back. Also, this was 43 games ago. We lost to Jackson State 35-0, October 29th, 2022. I hit the page a little bit up, and that's where it was. So, again, Jackson State shut us out 35-0, October 29th, 2022. That was 43 games ago. Strother hands the football off. Not much again on the play there. Gain of maybe one. And it'll bring up a second down and 9. And in at the running back spot, good to see him back. Number 25, Gabriel's back.
5: Yeah, just about to say that, Chris. He came back into the ball game.
4: That's so good. That's good to see him back there. Second down and 9 after the 1 yard pickup on the play. Gabriel, a redshirt freshman from New Orleans, Louisiana. All right, so here we go. On second down and 9, shotgun formation for Strother. One wide receiver on the far side, three bunched in tight on this side. They're going to throw it on this side. Here's the pass out, and it's complete. Not much on the play, though. Gets it to the 27-yard line. It's another 1 yard gain on the play. Just a 1 yard gain.
5: Yeah, it was a bubble screen to the outside there, Chris.
4: Yeah, Damian Henderson.
5: And Javian Cook had the major block there, and he made contact, but just couldn't hold on to his block. He came and set the edge pretty hard there. He's got to bring a little bit more fire in there and set that edge and kick that guy out.
4: Third down and 8. The 12:36 mark here in the third quarter, presented by TJ Rims. Shotgun formation for Strother. Now he's talking to his receiver, number 85, Floyd Jones, freshman from New Orleans. Come in tighter. And here's a play-action pass rolling out to his right. Here's the throw. Nope, way out, leading his receiver too far out. Number 16, Damian Henderson, was the intended receiver. Fourth down and 8 now, and another punting situation for the Jaguars.
5: Chris, play-action pass there. They faked to the wide side of the field, which would be the near side of the field to us. And it was a two-man route, and they had 3-on-2. So anytime that you had a 3-on-2, it's going to be difficult. I thought he could have gotten that to the flat defender. But that was one of those vertical reads, Chris, where you have the post corner in behind that flat route.
4: All right, Johnson coming into punt. He's averaging 33.7 punts per ball game, or excuse me, per kick, I should say. He got him with 3 punts. He's got more punts than that. Here's the kick. This one goes off the side of his foot. It's a wounded duck. It'll take a very short Houston bounce, and takes now another bounce, and to go to about the 46-yard line. And, oh, guess what? They've got another short field position. They're on the Jaguar side of the 50-yard line, the short side of the field.
5: That's been
4: not
5: real hard to
4: – no.
5: You know, even if they weren't scoring touchdown, I think they would be in field goal position. And so I know you want that punt back there. That's, I haven't seen a punt like that before.
4: The last drive, 3-play, 75-yard drive, 1:17 off the clock. Quarterback runs 54 yards for the touchdown. All right, here we go. First down and 10. Quarterback is back. Henderson, Keyshawn Henderson's back in the ball game. Pistol formation for the running back, number 25, D.J. Butler. Wind is blowing down there. You can see the rags for the quarterback blowing pretty hard. Mm-hmm. Butler gets the football up the gut, and Butler will get hit and go to about the 40-yard line. It's going to be a gain of 6 on the play. It'll be a second down and 4.
5: Two things on that play, Chris. We had the Jeremiah Coleman came up, and it was a counter play coming to the near side of the field, and he forced it back inside, and number 30, that was number 32 there, and number 17 was on the tackle there. That was Hunter, how you pronounce that last name, Chris?
4: Schockenbacher.
5: Schockenbacher. Okay, we got to ask him. We got to find out. Yeah, I know his mother and father in his hometown want to hear his name pronounced correctly, so we apologize for that.
4: Schnackenberg. That's it. All linebacker right. From Riverside, California.
5: Okay.
4: First down and 10.
5: We might get away with that one.
4: 32-yard line.
5: You away from California, but we're glad to have you, right?
4: Right.
5: Didn't we have a coach from California? The coach at Southern University?
4: We got two players from California. I can tell you that right now.
5: Okay.
4: First down and 10. Ball is at the 32-yard line of Southern University. Pistol formation. In motion again is Butler. Here's handoff to Butler. Count. Butler with the football goes to the 25, gets about to the 23-yard line. The Markham Days knees down to the 24. That's going to be about almost 2 yards shy of the first down. It's an 8-yard pickup on the play. It's second down. I'd say a long 2. Coming into the ball game, number 19, that's the tight end Caleb Thomas from Houston, Texas, 6'4".
5: Run, run, play action pass. Run, run, play action pass. They're having their way. If they can pick up that type of yardage, 8 yards on each carry, it's going to be hard for our linebackers not to come up. And that's when you have that play action.
4: Pistol formation again. Here's a straight-up handoff to the running back, Hughes. Gets it past the 20, into the 15, and barreling his way back to inside the 10 to about the 8-yard line. It'll be first down goal. They'll mark it at the 9.
5: Yeah. They're imposing their will now, Chris. They are just saying, hey, we're going to get in a three-point stance, and we're coming up field. I don't even see any receivers, Chris. Maybe one that last play.
4: Yeah, just so it'll be first down and goal at the 9.
5: Okay, we got two receivers tight end. Okay.
4: Shotgun formation again for Henderson, Keyshawn Henderson. In motion is the tight end. Number 86, Herbal, and run on this side, touchdown. Easy touchdown, yeah, number 5.
5: That's too easy there, Chris.
4: Yep.
5: And they had a
4: that was number, is that Colby Young again, the wide receiver? Did he take, it was, or no, it's number 23, is that right? I can't see the
5: 25,
4: number.
5: 25.
4: 25, that is DJ Butler, the running back junior from Mobile, Alabama. And that now will make it 62-0. And again, a long time since the last time we've had a shutout. Yeah. Long time ago.
5: Yeah.
4: And right now we're not even getting close.
5: No, Coach, we're in a tough ball game tonight.
4: Ready on the snap. Here's a kick. It's up and it is good. Time out of the ball game. 60-second timeout. 9:38 left to play here in quarter number 3, presented by TJ Ribbs. 60-second timeout here on the Jaguar Sports Network.
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4: All right, time now for another Tony Clayton Championship Plaza scoreboard update. Shockers in college football, LSU leading at halftime over Louisiana Tech 10-7. All that talk about LSU with their juggernaut could be the best team of the nation. We'll see, but that's 10-7 the score. How about this one, a shocker? Ohio State at halftime leads Texas 20-3 in Austin, Texas. I guess they got another half to go. TCU right now leads Grambling 21-6 with 4:25 until halftime there. Let's see, Baylor leading Prairie View 31-3. UTEP leading Texas Southern with 12:32 left to play until half, to the end of the first quarter. There, 7-0 the score. UAB beat UL Monroe today. Troy beat Alabama State 34-17. Valley beats Lincoln, Pennsylvania 31-20. Bethune beats Stetson 43-18 is the final score in that game. Those are your scores right there. Tennessee kind of struggling a little bit with Georgia Tech 24-10. That's in the third quarter. Texas Tech leading Oregon State 14-7. Oregon State played on this field last week. All right, ready for the kickoff again from the Houston Cougars. And this Cougar football team has scored on 9 straight possessions. That ball goes out of the end zone to be a touchback at the 25-yard line. Ball went right through the receiver's hands for Southern University. So what do you take out of this? Well, if you're Coach Faulk right now, what do you do? What do you take out of this?
5: Oh, Chris, that's a great question, Chris. I think that you, again, I've said it once before, you want to make certain that you still have the discipline of your kids. I mean, we may be outmanned. We may be outplayed today. We might have made some mistakes. Some of those things can be fixed, and some of them cannot be fixed with this kind of opponent. But you want to make sure that they're still disciplined, they're still yes, sir, no, sir, they're still where they need to be. You know, you can have animosity set in, all types of things. So you just want to make certain that you still have control of your team and be able to tell them.
16: False start, offense number 68, 5-yard penalty, first down.
4: Teron Lewis from Baton Rouge played at Woodlawn, 5-yard penalty for him.
5: See, plays like that, Chris, we could control those things.
4: Yep.
5: Those are things that we can control, and certainly

0: Yes, indeed. Here's the run. Again, caught, brought him back, drove him back, and gets it to the 19-yard line. No gain on the play. It's going to bring up third down and 16.
1: Well, one good thing, a lot of kids are getting an opportunity to participate. Mm-hmm. You know, and so you're resting up your kids that you know they'll be your ones and twos. And you give everybody the opportunity to play because you win and lose as a team. And so with this score being this, you know, out of hand, you just let everyone participate tonight.
0: Yep. Kind of shocking. I asked the SID for Houston, asked him if there was any news about Marshall Faulk being the head coach of Southern and coming into Houston. He says no, he doesn't think so. Mm-hmm. Kind of shocking. NFL Hall of Famer. Mm-hmm. And the play was killed before the play.
2: First charge timeout, Southern, 30 seconds.
0: Yeah, the quarterback not happy about that. A timeout was called right before he threw the football. McCauley, right before the ball was snapped, actually. And it'll be their first timeout for the second half, 8-10. And still timeouts being called. And it'll be interesting. Next week, it'll hopefully be better. Louisiana Christian will be in town. AW Mumford Stadium, 6 p.m. Start time, 5:30 with a pregame show. That's next Saturday. 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Go beyond your field of duty. Call Dalton James, Officer Dalton James, for your recruiting coordinator there. All right, here we go. Third down at 16. Here's the pass, a little high, but thrown to the 25-yard line. That will be back to the original line of scrimmage. It was a gain of 6, and it'll be fourth down and 10. They'll have to punt the football again.
1: Nice spin there by the quarterback there that came in to get some playing time. He got it out of his hand quickly. Just didn't have enough to get the first down.
0: And Christian Johnson came out pretty quick, and then Schrother came in. That's the third quarterback we've had this for. I'm assuming that Johnson will be the starting quarterback next week.
1: Yeah.
0: And here's the kick. We have a new punter, by the way, as well. That's Nathan Zimmer getting his first chance to punt the ball. Caught at the 40-yard line, still on his feet, Finally goes down with a good tackle right there. Marquise Martin makes the catch, and he goes down at the – let's see, I'm waiting for the official to mark it. He's going to mark it at the 46-yard line. Where is he going to mark it at?
1: The long snapper made the play.
0: Yep.
1: Connor.
0: Oh, cool.
1: Purritt. Yeah. Linebacker. Well, long snapper, excuse me. He's from Winsboro, Louisiana. Went to transfer from Millsap College.
0: A lot easier now, long snapper, than it used to be. Because remember, you used to be able to line up on the long snapper.
1: Yeah.
0: You can't do that anymore. That's a safety deal.
1: Yeah.
0: You can't line up. So, I mean, snapping the ball as hard as he does, because you have to also do a spiral on it, perfect spiral. The ball's got to come with intensity coming back there. But used to line up on that, and that's not fun.
1: Right.
0: All right. Backs pro set in a pistol formation. Here's a handoff to number 23, John Hebert. Hebert's running, and more missed tackles. That's something that's going to really get the team in meetings this week, as he goes all the way down to about the 29-yard line. A lot of missed tackles in this game. That's something I don't know if we keep track of. A lot of missed tackles in this ball game today.
1: Oh, you can bet the coaches are keeping track of it. They haven't tracked it tonight. They were tracking it before Monday's meeting. He's got to be able to come up and wrap up right there. You just can't hit a guy with your short pass.
0: Nope. And, you know, and that's another hard thing to do. Running back gets it again. Look, he's got 7 yards, 8 yards before anybody even touches him.
1: Yeah.
0: Number 23, John Hebert, gets another big first down of the 16-yard line. And, you know, that's another thing. You always taught, Eric, to tackle at the waistline, because the waistline can never fake you out. Shoulder pass can fake you out and what have you. But now with the targeting, it's almost hard to be able to go to zone in on that waistline.
1: How you eliminate targeting? Just come to balance.
0: Yep.
1: Just come to balance and make a short tackle.
0: Quarterback's going to run it. That's Luke Carney is the new quarterback of the ballgame, number 17, by the way. Number 5, Henderson, is out of the ballgame. He rushes it to about the 11-yard line, and he will be almost 4 yards shy of the first down. It'll be a second down and about a long 3, let's call it that way.
1: Play with a gentleman. I used to always ask him, Kenyon Rounds, why you just don't knock him out? He said, why knock him out? Just make a short tackle.

0: Yep. You know, I don't have to get CTE.
1: Right. Or like my coach used to say, we had Bounty back then. I want to see snot bubbles.
0: Yeah.
1: I want to see snot bubbles.
0: He's using his brain now because of Lloyd.
1: Yeah. Here's the jet sweep coming on this side.
0: Good play.
1: Gets it down about the 8-yard line. That is going to be close to the first down. It'll be about a yard shy. It'll bring up a third down and short. That is a good play right there for the Jaguars. Was that number 11 making the tackle, number, Jeffrey Holden, the cornerback?
0: That's right, Jeffrey Holden. He's from Vallejo.
1: Vallejo, yeah. California. There's another California. We're discovering more Californians here on this team.
0: That's right.
1: All right, shotgun formation again for Kearney. And the big defensive tackle, number 70, getting off. Jaden Rogers has to get off the field. But the Nick Saban rule lets him get off and do that. And here is a fake jet sweep, and here is the running back. Touchdown. Easy. Again, missed tackles. That goes from about 8 yards out. Touchdown for number 23, John Hebert. It's now 69-0.
0: At what point do you run the clock, Coach?
1: Yep.
0: I know it has to be a mutual.
1: Probably fourth.
0: Yeah, well. I know in high school you can have a mutual agreement at any time to run the clock and keep it going continuously, even with PATs, even with timeouts, placing the ball, etc. There's nothing more to. There's nothing more to do tonight. Yeah, it was 70-0.
1: And Willie Fritz, a first class guy, you kind of wonder when he's going to call the dogs off.
0: Yeah. Well, he's calling. He's got his second and third players in
1: there. Yeah, that's
0: so
1: true.
0: Can you imagine? They practice every day. I've heard coaches say that before. Those kids practice, too, so they want to show what they can do. They're three-star, four-star, five-star kids sitting on the bench behind other great players. So you can't fault them for still trying to push the ball up the field.
1: We're going to take a two-minute timeout here in the third quarter, presented by T.J. Ribs, 70-0 now. I think this may be the worst defeat Southern will ever have. But we'll find that out. 70-0 the score with 4:57 left to play. 2-minute timeout. Back after in Houston, Texas, after this timeout on the Jaguar Sports Network.
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1: 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And by the way, we'll be there on Thursday for the overtime show with Athletic Director Roman Banks. A closer look at Jaguar athletics. That is on Thursday. 70-0 the score with 4:57 left to play in the third quarter, presented by TJ Ribs. We're just talking about TJ Ribs. Houston will kick off the football. Nothing has gone wrong for the Cougars today. at all. Short kickoff caught at the 7-yard line, 15-20, and goes down. Hey, we get to a kickoff past the 20-yard line, right at the 21-yard line. First down and 10 right there. Just been absolutely unbelievable, this Cougar football team. Hard to say because they went down on FCS level, but Cougars are picked to finish third in the Big 12, 22nd in the nation. Look pretty good right now.
0: Oh, they look pretty good.
1: Yeah. Sucks. But, I mean, you're playing against Southern FCS program, and it's going to be interesting to see what they can do for the rest of the year. They could be well into the playoffs in the college football playoffs, the CPB, later on this year.
0: Yeah, we're going to keep an eye on them and watch them for the remainder of the season.
1: Right, right. All right, shotgun formation. Once again, the quarterback is McCauley, Wyatt McCauley from Compton, California. Back to pass. Here's a long pass. Good spiral down here. We got it. He's got it in the 40. 35-30, 25-20, 15-10, 5. Touchdown. The catch right there by number 33, making the grab for the score. And the Jaguars finally get their first score of the ball game right there on a massive big-time play right there. And I don't have a 33 on my roster.
0: Well, we have a linebacker 33, but unless they moved him over, Jaden Cook.
1: Yes, that's what we have here. I don't know who that was, 33. That must have been a last-minute change on that jersey. I don't know who 33 is.
0: Nonetheless, great catch, great ball placement there. What an outstanding throw. We have to take it. We better get excited in here. Yes.
1: That was a massive touchdown pass right there. Good job. So waiting on the extra point attempt coming right here for number 34, Chris McKenna, the kicker from Groveland, Florida. Kick is up. It blocked.
0: Oh, good.
1: Extra point is blocked, and that's going to go out. Damn. It's 70-6 the score. So Southern does not get shut out.
0: Oh, yeah.
1: That's perfect on that one. We do not get shut out.
0: Fight, fight, fight.
1: That's what we got to do. So that was a 79-yard touchdown pass.
0: Beautiful, Chris.
1: Mm-hmm.
0: Beautiful. And I believe that's his first touchdown pass.
1: Oh, yeah.
0: And catch by both of those young men, by Wyatt McCauley out of New Orleans. So that's a great job. Kudos to him, to you and the offense as well as the coordinator and all those great high school coaches down that way that send their players to Southern University.
1: Mm-hmm. That's right. They're saying his name is Cook. I don't even have a Cook on my roster at all. Do you? Mm. And we've got the official flip chart right here, too. Let's find if we've got a Cook on the flip chart. Sometimes you get that.
0: He must have just made the trip, Gro. Yep. You know, we had a few extra people could make the trip.
1: Mm-hmm.
0: He'll be on him for the rest of the way.
1: Yeah, because he was flying down the field.
0: Yeah, he looked good.
1: Yeah, so we do not have a Cook on our team, and I don't know how they got that number. Must have been a last-minute deal right there. All right, with it, McKinney will kick the ball off. 70-6 the score with 4:38 left to play in the ball game, or in the third quarter. So we're still in the third quarter.
0: Yeah, this is.
1: Here's a squib kick, and it will go out of the end zone. Hopefully. I don't know if anyone touched it. It looks like nobody did. Didn't change the trajectory of the ball. It'll be first down and 10 of the 25-4. The Cougars, the only thing the Cougars had wrong in the ball game today. That's the only mistake they made.
0: Chris, I just, with a score like this, it makes you wonder, have the officials even tried to have a mutual agreement because the game is getting long and you can have, the, you know, Houston can still have the ball at least three or four more possessions.
1: Yeah.
0: But we still have 4 minutes. We have almost 20 minutes left in this contest.
1: Yep. Mm-hmm. 70-6 the score with 4:38 left to play in the third quarter. Luke Corney is the quarterback. Corney will hand the ball off. Look at that. He's running all the way to the 45-yard line.
0: Oh, Chris, that was our
1: 30-yard run. And I'll tell you this. Running the football, he's a new running back in the ball game. He's number 37, Zane Smith from Fulshear, Texas. What would you do if you were a defensive player and you were trying to tackle that guy? He's got long hair. I would pull him by the hair. He's coming down.
0: Yeah, he's going to run through you, though, Chris. While you got his hair, you're going to like dancing almost.
1: Yeah, but guess what? I'm going to have some hawks of hair with him.
0: He might take you to the end zone. You got to take his legs out, Chris. That's a big boy.
1: Yeah, but he won't have no hair left because that hair goes all the way mad down the back.
0: Yeah.
1: I don't know if I've ever seen a guy, maybe Fabio.
0: He's running like John Riggins.
1: Boy, he is, yeah.
0: Yeah.
1: Well, but that's a good name for the pass.
0: Yeah,
1: Black to the John Riggins, 44. Remember the kicker, straight-on kicker, Mosley, Mark Mosley?
0: Yeah.
1: That was a great, and the Hogs.
0: Oh, yeah, the big boys.
1: Yep.
0: Counter trait.
1: Now, all right, that was a 9-yard pickup of the play, so it's second down and one. 3:20, and the clock is ticking. Runs it again on a delayed handoff.
0: Oh.
1: Look at him carrying players past the 35 to about the 34-yard line. Gain of 4. It'll be first down and 10.
0: We'll get a closer look. You're right, Chris. His hair is past his numbers in the back.
1: Mm-hmm.
0: Yeah.
1: I don't know if I've ever seen a guy that
0: even Palomalu.
1: Yeah, I remember that.
0: Yeah, he's not that long.
1: How about multi-millions he made on his hair for
0: Head and Shoulders?
1: Head and Shoulders, that's right.
0: Head and Shoulders.
1: And had an insurance policy on his hair.
0: What kind of?
1: Lloyd's of London.
0: That's what's up. Okay.
1: Yep. All right, here's a handoff. Hey, look at him. He was not. He will not go down, really, at the 31-yard line.
0: No, he won't.
1: This guy's not going down. It's a 3-yard pickup on the play. So it's second down and 9. The 49 is Justin Lawton, defensive end junior from Chicago, Illinois.
0: That's all right. Mm-hmm. Players from all over the country.
1: We played in Chicago. Remember that? Mm-hmm. 2007.
0: Yeah.
1: We were in Chicago, played at Soldier Field.
0: Yeah, I remember that, Chris. Soldier Field was nice.
1: Mississippi Valley State we played. It was beautiful. Beautiful weather that day.
0: Yes.
1: And, boy, the quarterback didn't want to go down either. Number 17, Carney, takes it right up the middle. Gets it close to the first down marker, 2 yards shy. It'll be third down and 2. Down to 147. 70-6 the score. Southern down to Houston.
0: Had a chance to watch the Miami game, and it was pretty much the same.
1: 77-70.
0: Yeah, a lot of scoring going on in there.
1: So, third down and 3 for the Cougars.
0: Tight.
1: Here's a handoff up the gut, and he got hit behind the backfield, but he's carrying 3 Jaguar players with him.
0: Unbelievable.
1: 3 Jaguar players he carried with him. That's unbelievable. 3 Jaguar players he carried with him for the first down. First down and 10, he needed 3. He got 5.
0: Wow.
1: Ball is marked to the 23-yard line.
0: The peculiar thing about that, Chris, is that they made contact after 2-yard gain and just took up for a ride for 3 more.
1: Like
0: yards.
1: You said, we've got one more game that don't count. That's it. Next week, Louisiana Christian. After that, every game counts for the rest of the way. Another quarterback keeper up the gut.
0: Right there.
1: And he will. They're trying to go for the ball now, and he moves the pile a little bit inside the 20 to the red zone to about the 19-yard line. As they're trying to strip the ball from him now, as Carney gets a few more yards on the play. It's getting up about 4, almost 5. Second down and 6.
0: Caden Wilson was the first Jaguar defender there. He's from Florida, Fort Lauderdale.
1: Mm-hmm. And that's going to do it for the final quarter coming to an end. TJ Ribbs, the third quarter. Southern finally got their first score of the ball game. Long 79-yard touchdown pass. But they're down 70-6 right now at the end of the third. We'll take a 60-second timeout. Back after this, right here from Houston, Texas, on the Jaguar Sports Network.
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1: All right, welcome back, everybody. 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And we're coming out of the fourth quarter, presented by our friends at Cardiovascular Institute of the South. Good to have them on to the broadcast here in the game. All right, so with that, they're going to put 8 minutes on the clock in the fourth quarter, and that'll be it. Yep, they've cut it in half.
0: Cut it in half. That makes
1: pretty
0: sense.
1: Pretty much, yep. Mm-hmm. And so Henry was wondering if, you know, obviously he says in his 50 years, Henry been a part of this broadcast for 50 years, have we've had a team that we've lost in this, I mentioned the 19th time we're playing an FBS team. The most points scored against us was 66 points scored against us twice, University of New Mexico, and that was in 2012, and 66 against Tulane in 2016. That was the most. LSU scored 65 against us.
0: Yeah, there you go. Yeah, LSU scored 65 on us, and but this is the worst deficit.
1: Yeah, I got to say, I got to agree. I don't think we've had this much of a deficit ever, and we will play LSU again in 28 in Tiger Stadium. That'll be the second time we have played them, so that'll be big. They're having their own problems tonight with Louisiana Tech, kind of a shocker there. Everybody was going crazy over LSU, and they're still at halftime right now. No, actually, they're still at halftime. No, they went to the third quarter. LSU leads it now 13-7. They've added a field goal. That is it. TCU leads Grambling 28-7. And Ohio State still leads Texas 20-3. They're just starting in the second half there. That game is in Austin, Texas. That would be big. And the Big Ten is going to really get some bragging rights today. Oklahoma got beat today by a Big Ten team. And Ohio State could be beating Texas right here. And Sark is going to be in trouble.
0: Yeah.
1: They're going to be after Sark's head today, I can tell you that. Shotgun formation as the Cougars trying to score again. Another more break tackles.
0: Yeah.
1: Finally going down to the 15-yard line. That's a gain of about four.
0: One of those drills is going to be tackling. I don't know how you tackle your own guy without trying to hurt him, getting him injured. But you cannot hit these guys up high like that.
1: And they're doing that, right?
0: Yeah, you can't do that.
1: Nope, they're doing that. All right, we're going to look at the third quarter stats coming up here in just a moment. Presented by our friends over at MJR Friendly Service Funeral Homes, two locations to serve you, Denham Springs and also in Greensburg. We'll do that here in a moment. Third down and about three. For the ball game, they are 6-for-6 on third down conversions. Here's a running back right up the middle, bowling his way over to the 10-yard line to pick up another first down. They're now 7-for-7. It'll be first down and 10 at right outside the they're going to put it on the 10-yard line. It'll be first down and goal right at the 10-yard line. All right, first downs. That is the 30th first down they've got in the ball game here today. Southern still with 20 carries for -1 yards.
0: Yeah.
1: Still with -1. 34 carries for 316 yards for the Cougars. Passing 127 for the Jaguars, 203 for Houston. And total offensive plays, 39 offensive plays, 126 yards for Southern. 53 plays, 519 yards for Houston. Here's the handoff and breaking. There you go. Good tackle right there.
0: Great tackle.
1: By number 18 and 17, making the tackle on the play.
0: That was Makai. Malachi. No, I'm sorry. No. We have 218. Trey Johnson. Wait a minute,
1: no,
0: Chris.
1: It's a punter, yep.
0: Yeah. But he's wearing 18, though, that's for sure.
1: Yeah, I know. I mean, that's two jerseys that we've seen that we don't know who they are. So 6:15 left to play in this ball game. On second down and goal from about just outside the 9-yard line. Shotgun formation, tight ends in motion. It's a bad snap. Quarterback's going to keep it and run, and he is going to score a touchdown for the second time tonight.
0: That's the second time that it happened, Chris.
1: Yep.
0: We fumbled the quarterback, fumbled the ball, picks it up, runs straight up the middle. Wow.
1: Makes it now 76-6, the score.
0: Mm-hmm.
1: 76-6 is the score. And I would be willing to say this is probably now Southern has won some games this high before, but not getting beat this bad. Southern scored 86 points against Florida Memorial. That was on September 3rd, 2022. We scored 86-0 was the final score there. That was the most Southern scored. Extra point attempt is up, and it is good. 77-6 to score. We'll take a timeout in the ball game. Let's see. We'll take a two-minute timeout. Two-minute timeout. Back after this timeout, Jaguars down 77-6 here in Houston. Back after this timeout, two-minute timeout on the Jaguars Sports Network.
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1: All right, welcome back, everybody. The Cardiovascular Institute of the South's fourth quarter as we have 5 minutes, 56 seconds left here in Houston, Texas. I know this in all the years I've been doing football, which is 24th year for this year, and I've done it with the Saints, and I've done it along that. I've never seen anybody 11 for 11 on touchdown drives.
0: Oh, that's perfect. You can't play much better
1: than that. They have not missed. They've not had a punt. They've not had a fumble. Nothing. 11 straight drives, 11 straight touchdowns. Yeah. Not a field goal. 11 straight touchdown. That's crazy.
0: But Coach, when you score this many points, we saw a game like that with Miami the other night. It's pretty much the same identical thing. Every time they touched the ball, they scored. Because you're only going to get about 12 possessions in a contest.
1: And they're one shy of that right now. 77-6, it was exactly what that almost was. It was 77-70 final score. Miami did beat FAMU. I don't know. I don't know what you take out of this. You're going to get money. That's the one thing you're going to get out of this. The university's going to get good money out of this. Don't know exactly how much. We've heard, numbers. We don't know if it's confirmed. Ball will go out of the end zone. First down and 10, touchback at the 25-yard line. You got new players that are coming up. You can't see the old days anymore. Remember when it used to be you could tell who's the new players by the white jerseys or the clean jerseys? You can't do that anymore. Because everybody's clean with the turf.
0: With the turf. That's right.
1: Long trip back to Baton Rouge tonight for them?
0: Yeah, they're going to shake this off. It's going to be I don't think Falk is going to spend, him and his staff, going to spend a whole lot of time on it other than the thing that he knows that he can fix with these young people. And again, Chris, everything's still in front of him when it comes down to playing for the Celebration Bowl, SWAC Championship, et cetera.
1: Yep.
0: Oh.
1: And here's the run, and they stopped him behind the line of scrimmage for the 21, loss of 4 on the play, making second down and 14.
0: Yeah, as soon as Gabriel received the football, received that handoff, he was met in the backfield.
1: Yep. Quarterback is still Wyatt McCauley, who usually don't get an opportunity to play. He's a 6'2" sophomore from Compton, California. Pistol formation on second down and 14 from the 21-yard line. 5:21 left to play in this game. 77-6 the score. Here's a play-action pass. Here's the throw way over his intended receiver's head. Number 85, it's Floyd Jones, intended receiver, the freshman from New Orleans. Incomplete. We'll bring up a third down and 14.
0: It's a little high on that pass right there. Good release, but just a little bit too high for the receiver to put his hands on.
1: And with that, Southern now 1-for-12 on third down conversions right here. If they got to try for this one on third down and 14, they're 1-for-12.

0: All right, here is the handoff. Nothing there to the 20-yard line. Loss of about two more on the play. We just got word that WAFB reporting that Southern's going to get $450,000 for this game.
1: Yeah, that's a nice bit of change. Should help move the program along. And we don't have any injuries. We thought that we thought we had an injury when our players went down early.
0: Gabriel,
1: 25, number 25 went down. Mm-hmm. He's back in there, though.
0: Zimmer will come in to punt. His first punt went 35 yards. He will stand back at his own five-yard line, rather. Zimmer, of course, from right there down the road, Central Louisiana, 6'2". Pretty good, little decent punt here. Fair catch called and made for it, the 45-yard line of Houston. Be first down and 10 right there for the Cougars of Houston with 4:27 left.
1: Yeah, 4:27.
0: And like you said, they got probably about fourth-string players in here, maybe fourth and fifth.
1: Yeah.
0: They didn't show up on the two-deep chart.
1: For both squads, I think that you play everyone here tonight. If you came and dressed out today, unless you you may not have been able to get the punters in, but for Houston that is. But,
0: no.
1: You know, but other than that, everyone else should have participated tonight.
0: Yep.
1: As well as Southern, yeah.
0: That's the only guy that didn't get in the game today, the punter. Poor guy. First down and 10 from their own 45. Houston moving from right to left. Cougars ranked number 22 in the nation, easily winning this one 77-6 is the score right now. We'll have the postgame show coming up here in just a moment. Here's a handoff this time. Again, going forward, about a three-yard gain on the play to the 48-yard line. A little pushing and shoving going on right there for the Jaguars and the Cougars.
1: Valerie was the first on the tackle there. Valjery, I guess I'm pronouncing that correct, New Orleans from John F. Kennedy High School.
0: No, you got it again. That's the tight end. I know.
1: Wait a minute here. That was 18, though.
0: Oh, it was 18 that made it?
1: Wait.
0: It's 11, I believe. Jeffrey Holden.
1: No.
0: Was it? Second down.
1: We got to get these numbers.
0: Second down. Here's the handoff again. And again, carrying just players with him. Gets it to the Jaguar 48-yard line to bring up a third down right here.
1: Yeah, first to make contact, that was Raymond Jackson, 6'2", 295, freshman from Katy, Texas.
2: He's doing a lot of arm tackling. This one ain't stopping nobody.
0: And they're just so big. We talked about that before the game started. This team is huge.
1: Yeah,
0: they play in the Big 12. They play in a Power 4 conference. And, you know, they're just big.
1: Yeah, you had to recruit accordingly.
0: Yep. All right, so the new quarterback, too, is Jake Sock, graduate assistant, 6'2", from Pearland, Texas. Another new quarterback. I think it's their fifth quarterback in the ballgame. They'll run for a first down here to the 44-yard line of Southern University. First down and 10 here. The clock continues to run. 2:54 left. First down and 10.
1: I'll tell you what, I'm impressed with that running back. He runs behind his pads. Mm-hmm. Yeah, it's kind of hard to get to his legs to tackle him.
0: All of the running backs have really performed well today for
1: Abdullah.
0: But none of them have got over 100 yards. How about that?
1: Yeah, well, so many. Let's see. Running, Chris.
0: 1, 2, 3, 4, 5, 6, 7, 8, 9, 10 running backs. Well, direction. Wigman ran, and so did the quarterback number 5, Henderson. Another, again, extracurricular activity going on, and it's a 4-yard gain to the 40-yard line. Let me see. There was 1, 2, 3, 4, 5, 6, 7, 8 running backs. 8 running backs in this ballgame. 2-minute time right here. We'll take a 60-second timeout. Final 2 minutes coming up right here from Houston, Texas. Thank goodness, 77-6 is the score. 60-second timeout back in a moment on the Jaguar Sports Network.
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3: All right, welcome back, everybody, here to the Cardiovascular Institute of the South, fourth quarter, as Southern is down 77-6 here in Houston, Texas. Yep, we got two more games, but I guarantee you the next two games, my man, will be more competitive than this. We play Prairie View A&M and Prairie View Texas, and also Texas Southern will play that at NRG. Or somebody told me it's back to Reliant Stadium. It was NRG Stadium. It was Reliant beginning, then NRG Stadium, and now back to Reliant. So we'll be at Reliant Stadium coming up here soon against Texas Southern and the Tigers. Thank goodness we don't have to go to that soccer stadium.
4: Yeah.
3: You wouldn't like that. You wouldn't like that stadium.
4: Well, it's more intimate, but...
3: but the problem is we're on the 20-yard line on one side of the field. You can't see the opposite side of the field, and you're on the first level. You really can't see.
4: Oh, from the press box point of view.
3: Right.
4: Okay.
3: And the yard markers evaporate. They erase. You can't tell which yard line they're at, brother. I'm like, oh, my goodness. Somebody's trying to make me have a nervous breakdown.
4: So Prairie View in Hempstead, they have a beautiful stadium.
3: They do. Stadium. Very nice.
4: And we'll come back here, one of the major stadiums here.
3: Into Reliant. And then after that, we go to Tallahassee, Florida. FAMU playing against the Rattlers. That'll be interesting. And by the way, the Southern University band did not make the trip here today. We're hoping. Remember the battle of the bands in Tallahassee, Florida, with FAMU and Southern? Wasn't that always great?
4: Water. Yeah, the Marching 100 against the Human Jukebox.
3: I don't know if they're going to make the. So Florida A&M didn't come. Florida A&M didn't come 1 year. Southern didn't go the other year. I think it was back and forth. So they said, "You're not coming to our place. We're not going to your place."
4: Okay.
3: So hopefully they'll get that straight because we want to see that, man. That's what HBCU football is all about. Here's a big running back running it up the middle, and this guy does not go down easy. I'd love to see how he's going to do. He gets to the 33-yard line, first down and 10. I want to see how he does. He's a freshman. This guy, or sophomore, actually, he's pretty impressive. He just not go down with the first tackle.
4: Yeah, it's not a breakaway speed, but it's power.
3: Yeah. And he was not involved with any of the pregame little deals that he was doing, so I'm sure he didn't think he was going to get in this ball game here today.
4: It's one of those ones you say, "Mom, you should have came in. You should have come anyway."
3: He injured his arm, combing his hair.
4: He got a nice set of hair on him, huh?
3: Maybe I have libations here. A little fun here. All right, here's a run up the middle. Looking at carrying the team 10 yards.
4: No.
3: Wow. Now, that's something you obviously don't want to say. That's a 9-yard game.
4: Right.
3: That's a 9-yard game.
4: I think if Coach Fritz is the kind of guy that you all say he is, we only have 1 minute left, I think he's going to run this down. He's going to do the more favorable thing and go into a victory formation. Yeah.
3: Mm-hmm.
4: New quarterback.
3: New quarterback, Cannon Toon, 13. That's the sixth quarterback of the ball game. So he'll get an opportunity.
4: Yeah.
3: He is a freshman. And now they got the redshirt rule back.
4: Mm-hmm.
3: So used to be, remember they had the redshirt rule, you can get a certain amount of quarters and you'd be able to steal redshirt.
4: Mm-hmm.
3: Then they took that away. If you played one down, redshirt's gone.
4: Okay.
3: Now they got it back again, the same rule.
4: Come on.
3: Here's a run.
4: No.
3: And he's going to score.
4: Exactly. No.
3: Down about the 3-yard line.
4: That's it, guys.
3: That's it. So we're going to stop them. After 11 touchdowns on the 12th drive, they won't score a touchdown. How about that?
4: Yeah, he's doing the right thing. There you go, Coach.
3: That's it.
4: Yeah, there you go.
3: And he's a class. Everyone over here says he's an unbelievable class guy.
4: Yeah.
3: As Marshall Faulk makes his way over there to talk to him right there. He's a winner everywhere he goes. Willie Fritz is a winner everywhere he goes. It was a short interchange right there.
4: Look at the running back. He was a little disappointed. Like, Coach, run it again, Coach.
3: Run it again. Hey, come on, man. We got to make 12 out of 12.
4: Yeah, I got to get in the paper.
3: But Willie Fritz is an unbelievable coach. Like I said, first-class guy, former Tulane Green Wave head coach. So that's going to do it here. The final score, 77-6 the final. Southern University with their worst loss probably in program history. And We got to, you know, I don't know what we'll get out of this. Hopefully, we'll get a $450,000 check. All right, before we go to the post-game show and our break, let's take a top-of-the-hour ID break. Here is a 10-second station ID break at the top of the hour here on the Jaguar Sports Network.
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4: All right, welcome back, everybody. Final score, Southern University loses at 77-6 inside the Visit Baton Rouge Studios, the Cardiovascular Institute of the South. Welcome back, everybody, here to Houston, Texas. All right, so with this, obviously, as a quarterback, you're always taught this, you know, Eric, and you know this. You're always taught as a quarterback, you have to have a short memory.
5: Yeah.
4: You got to be able to let, if you throw an interception, you got to let it go. Two turnovers today by Christian Johnson today, two fumbles in the ball game. One was a lateral pass, the other one when he just got stripped from behind. And this performance, all the players today have to let this go. Like you said, we still got a whole season. The really bulk of our season is still going to be when we play Jackson State in 2 weeks in Jackson, Mississippi.
5: Yeah, it's easier said than done to let it go, but you have to find a way to let it go, because certainly LCU is coming into town next week, and I don't think they're going to lay down for us. And then here again, when you look at it, that may be our tune-up game if we come ready to participate, where we can hit all cylinders before we go to the big game in Jackson.
4: And we didn't play well last week. I mean, we didn't play last week against a Division II school.
5: Mm-hmm.
4: Not the way we could have played. So once again, there's massive improvement, but again, a new coaching staff. It could it's going to take time. This thing, you can't snap a finger. Fans want to fire coaches after 2 years. Mm-hmm. It's not video games here.
5: No.
4: It takes time to build a program to be able to see who can play and who can't, who can coach and who can't, you know, who can coach in this situation and all that. With not the resources you get like a University of Houston, if you think Houston gets a lot of resources, LSU gets way more. The SID told me today that Texas and Texas A&M get the most resource here from the city of Houston.
5: Mm-hmm.
4: LSU is third.
5: LSU, that's right.
4: And Houston is fourth.
5: Right, right.
4: I mean, that shows a lot.
5: Well, we're only 4 hours up the road and 2 hours from Lake Charles area, where we have a lot of
4: alumni base from LSU is here. Mm-hmm. Yeah, right. So, but for us, I mean, okay, so we lose this game. We get a $450,000 paycheck. I like that. I don't know where it's going to go, if it's going to go to the university, to the academic side or to the athletic side. It really needs to go to the athletic side, hopefully, because that can really change a lot of things for your athletic program.
5: Yeah, it definitely can. When you look at the program, people are selling. They're selling facilities. They're selling the things that kids get with this new Neo deal. And everybody wants to be recognized, if it's a pair of tennis shoes, a pair of shorts, or whatever the case may be. When you play these kind of contests, I think the whole athletic department, but that's out of my pay grade, but that's where it should, you know, that's where it should take place, and you'll see some growth there within the department.
4: Yeah, no question about that. Again, 77-6, the final score in this game. Again, don't know quite what's going to happen here. We can tell you that we are scheduled to play Nicholls State next year. We'll go to LSU in 28. Right now, no FBS teams are scheduled right now that we know of in 27. So we do go to Thibodaux next year, Nicholls State, to play against the Colonels. That's a makeup game for home-and-home game and what have you. So, again, right now, no FBS team scheduled for 27 that we know of at right now. What I'm looking at right now, the FBS schedules, future schedules, and I'm not, or football future schedules, rather, and I'm not seeing that at all. Coming up next, we have the highlights presented by Louisiana Lottery. We'll do that when we come back after this timeout inside the Visit Baton Rouge Studios, Cardiovascular Institute of the South. This is the postgame show, Cardiovascular Institute of the South postgame show, back after this timeout, 3 minute timeout on the Jaguar Sports Network.
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12: We had some big news. 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I repeat, that

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2: All right, welcome back, everybody, as we continue with the Cardiovascular Institute of the South's postgame show inside the Vince Baton Rouge Studios here in Houston, Texas. Time now for the highlights. Here's how the game went. First quarter, 8:59 left. Houston's Overmeyer, the tight end, got a 9-yard touchdown pass from Wigman. Demas with the kick is good. 9 plays, 62-yard drive. 3:54 off the clock, made it 7-0, Houston. They would score again when they had a 22. It was a fumble by the quarterback, Christian Johnson fumbled the football. Samford tops it off with a 9-yard touchdown run. The running back, Samford the second, gets a 9-yard run. Demas's kick is good. 2-play, 22-yard drive, 44 seconds off the clock. That made it 14-0. Then Houston would score again when they had the ball on a lateral that was overturned by the replay official. We didn't agree with that. But then Hughes, number 21, takes it from 1 yard in. Demas's kick is good. 5-play, 22-yard drive, 1:57 off the clock. That made it 21-0. They would get to 28-0 with 28 seconds left until the end of the first quarter, when Amar Thomas, the wide receiver, got an 8-yard touchdown pass from Wigman. Demas's kick is good. 6-play, 60-yard drive, 2:46 off the clock. That made it 28-0 at the end of the first quarter. Into the second quarter, Houston scored. Didn't take long to score with 10:57 left to play in the second quarter. Young got a 43-yard touchdown pass again from Wigman. That was his third touchdown pass of the ball game and his final one. He came out of the game. 49, Demas gets the extra point good. 3-play, 51-yard drive, 1:30 off the clock. That made the score at that time 35-0 in the second quarter. Then, as we go in, 6:10 left to play in the second quarter, we have Young catching another touchdown pass. It's done by the new quarterback, number 5, Henderson. As Young, he is a New Orleans native. That's the second touchdown pass he's gotten. He played at Holy Cross. He got Demas' kick is good. 3-play, 25-yard drive, 48 seconds off the clock, made it 42-0. Then, with 1:36 left to play until halftime, Hebert got a that was a running back, got a 20-yard pass from Henderson, his second touchdown pass to the ball game. Demas' kick is good. 5-play, 72-yard drive, 2:21 off the clock. It made it 49-0. Then in the third quarter, they opened up with a touchdown. They get the ball the first half because of the fact that they, or second half, I should say, first, because they won the kick, the coin toss and deferred. 13:43 left. Henderson's got a 54-yard touchdown run. That's the quarterback. He dropped the football and raced 54 yards, like Eric said, untouched. Demas' kick is good. 3-play, 75-yard drive. 1:17 off the clock, made it 56-0. Then with 9:39 left to play, Butler, 9-yard touchdown run. That's the fourth-string running back. Demas' kick is good. 5-play, 46-yard drive, 2:28 off the clock. That made it 63-0. They would make it 70-0 when Hebert, the running back, again, gets a 7-yard rush for the touchdown. 49, Demas kicks the extra point. 5-play, 52-yard drive, 2:24 off the clock, made it 70-0. Southern will get their first touchdown and only touchdown of the ball game. The only points with 4:38 left when Clark, he was wearing number 33, got a 79-yard touchdown pass from McCauley, the third-string quarterback for the Jaguars. McKinney's kick is blocked. 1-play, 79-yard drive, 14 seconds off the clock, made it 70-6. And the final score, when Carney, the number 17, the quarterback, dropped the ball again. Well, he not really dropped the ball. It was just a bad snap. It skipped to him. He picks it up, runs it 8 yards in for the touchdown. 11-play, 75-yard drive, 13-42. They were 11-11 on touchdown until the final one where the game ended. That would have been their 12th drive. They didn't get the touchdown. Final score, 77-6, was the final in the ball game. All right, so with that, that is the final score, and that's your highlights presented by Louisiana Lottery. When we come back here for the 3-minute timeout, the final stats presented right here as we continue with the postgame show right here presented by our friends at Cardiovascular Institute of the South's postgame show inside the Vince Baton Rouge Studios. 3-minute timeout here on the Jaguar Sports Network.
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2: 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First downs, this is a problem, Eric. Mm-hmm. I mean, 34 for Houston, 4 for Southern. I'm not talking about just this game here. We are massively struggling on third down. We were 1 for 13 today. We have been bad on third down conversions in the first two ball games, period. That's got to be something where we got to make the these plays where it's third and short.
15: Definitely, Chris, and I think this is something that you coach them through. We have to find our plays that work for us best in those scenarios to pick up the first down, and maybe not be so predictable on what we're doing in terms of what we need, because they're watching the game as well too. So again, Chris, we were out of our lead today, but like you say, first down, picking up those first downs on third downs and fourth downs whenever we go for them on fourth down, mm-hmm. is critical, because we did go for it on fourth down once.
2: Right.
15: We went early when we were midfield. But at any rate, we got to be able to pick those up. We got to find out what those plays are. What is our formation going to be? What's our identity? I don't think that we fully have solidified what our identity would be. We know who our players are. But what is our identity on the offensive side of the ball?
2: We allowed 388 total rushing yards.

0: yards. How about Wyatt McCauley, 2 for 3 for 85 yards? Yeah. Do you look at him?
1: Yeah, big play. Look at his passing rate.
0: Right.
1: The quarterback, 414. Right. Yeah, one pass, 2 for 3, and, right. You know, 66% there, but an 85-yard touchdown play. Right.
0: And Wendell Clark, Jr., is the one that made that big 79-yard touchdown run. He usually wears number 1. He wore 33 today.
1: Yeah, something happened to that jersey.
0: Yeah. So. DeJuan Smith, I should say, 13 yards for him. He had 4 targets and 2 catches.
1: Yeah.
0: Trey Johnson had 30 yards per punt. That's something we also need to improve in. 35 for Zimmer, and nothing else really to write home about.
1: No,
0: the only thing you can write home about, all right, they had 12 drives, and they scored on 11 of them, and only because the game came to an end.
1: And the good part, our guys will come back home. They'll practice another week, yep. Go to school, shake this off, talk to families, get in those coaching rooms with those coaches, and work out these things for this upcoming week. Because here again, you have 1 week to get prepared for the conference play.
0: I know it had to be that way for you. I know it was that way for me. Mm-hmm. Fall flies by. We're already going to be in week 4 next week.
1: That's right.
0: Game 4, we'll be at the Bayou Classic before you know it.
1: That's right.
0: That's crazy.
1: Yeah.
0: That is absolutely nuts how fast fall flies. It takes forever for football season to come, but we're going to be in week 4. This is week 3. We're done.
1: Mm-hmm.
0: And we're going to be in week 4 next week. It's just absolutely crazy the way that works out. We come back. We'll wrap it up by giving you the Tony Clayton Championship Plaza scoreboard update, our final thoughts. We'll wrap it up here from Houston next year after a 3-minute timeout. You listen to Jaguar postgame show right here on the Jaguar Sports Network.
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9: All right, welcome back, everybody, to the Cardiovascular Institute of the South's postgame show in the Vista Baton Rouge Studios. Let's take a look at your Attorney Tony Clayton Championship Plaza scoreboard update. Let's get it to you. Alabama A&M leads Tennessee State 30-3 with 3:39 left to play in the

fourth. Go Bulldogs. How about that? Arkansas Pine Bluff has now gained the lead on Alcorn State in Lorman. 38-31 the score with 7:05 left to play in that game. Nicholls State leading over UT Rio Grande, 31-28. That's the final score of the ballgame. It just went final. East Texas A&M beats Northwestern State with 8 seconds left, 38-14, the final there. LSU pouring it on Louisiana Tech now. It's 31-7 with 9:52 left to play in that ballgame. TCU leading over Grambling, 35-7 with 5:48 left to play in quarter number three there. It's tied in Lake Charles between Tarleton State and McNeese, 21-all with 2:41 left to play in the third quarter. With Tarleton State have the football. Baylor beating Prairie View A&M pretty easy, 34-3 with 12:26 left to play. It's still in the third quarter, but Baylor easy up ahead. UTEP leading Texas Southern 20-10 with 37 seconds left to play at the end of until halftime there. Miami beat Florida A&M earlier this week, 77-70. UAB beat UL Monroe 26-20. Troy beat Alabama State 34-17 final. Valley beats Lincoln, Pennsylvania, 31-20 the final. Bethune-Cookman beats Stetson 43-18. Nicholls beats UT Rio Grande. That's now a final, 31-28. Tulane comes from behind and beats South Alabama in New Orleans, 28-24, final score. Southeastern comes from behind and beats North Alabama in Hammond, 30-25 final. Our score is 77-6 final. Houston beats Southern. East Texas A&M, that's a final. They beat Northwestern 38-14. UL Monroe will play tonight versus, University of Louisiana. The Raging Cajuns will play against USC tonight in California. Trojans are 14th in the nation. Tuskegee will play Jackson State. That is next Saturday. All right, other scores. Tennessee, the Volunteers over Georgia Tech, 31-17 with 4:43 left to play in that game. That game is in Atlanta. How about Ohio State, the number one team in the nation, showing flexing their muscle, beating number four Texas, 23-10 with 12:54 left to play in that ball game. Texas Tech, the number 13 team, could be going with an upset. Oregon State, who lost last week to this Houston team, they're leading it right now, 24-21 with 13:23 left to play in that ball game. Iowa and Iowa State, you know it's a battle there. 13 all tie with 6:22 left to play in the end of that game. Ole Miss, no problem with Charlotte tonight with 12:40 left to play in that game. They're leading at 34-6. Indiana had no problem. The defending national champions beating Howard 55-0. Number 10, Texas A&M beats Arizona State 48-20 the final. Number 11, Oklahoma goes down to Michigan Wolverines. The Big Ten will have bragging rights tonight at least. Michigan wins it 17-10 in the Big House. Penn State, number 16 of the nation, beats Temple 27-9. Georgia beats Western Kentucky 70-20. Final score. Oregon goes down. Well, that's a big team that went down to a Big 12 team. Oklahoma State beat them 39-31. Oklahoma State lost last week to Tulsa. This week they beat the number 6 team in the nation. Number 3, Notre Dame, beating Rice 52-0. They've got a weak schedule. Weak schedule. Number 12, Alabama beat Kentucky in Lexington 45-17. BYU, 15th of the nation, beats Arizona 28-17. Number 19, Washington, squeaks by Utah State 16-14. And SMU beats University of California, Davis 56-10 was the final score in that game. That's your scoreboard update presented by our friend Mr. Tony Clayton. If you need something straightened, call attorney Tony Clayton in the Championship Plaza scoreboard update. All right, folks, that's going to wrap it up here from Houston, Texas here at the University of Houston. Southern University loses it by the final score of 77-6 was the final in the game. We hope you enjoyed today's broadcast. We invite you to join us again next week as we host the Wildcats of Louisiana Christian. Captain Out of Jaguar kickoff begins at 5:30 with kickoff at 6 p.m. The Southern Jaguar football broadcast is a production of the Six-Man Club of Southern University's Athletic Department. The color analyst is our quarterback, Eric Randall. Our executive producer is Hall of Famer Henry Baptiste. Consultant is Arnold Crump. Field reporter wasn't here today, Curry Allen. He'll be back with us next week. Our board ops back in the studio is, of course, Mr. Darren Goche and Tico Fox. OM at Cumulus is Gerald Jackson, and Latangelo Sherman is the APD. I'm Chris Powers saying so long, everyone. This is the Southern University Radio Network.

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New Roads, Gonzales, Baton Rouge. 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
1: 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Alone in the room.
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0: Hey, girl. 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

0: Jaguar Nation, it's go time. 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
5: I know you're going to dig this.
6: Happy birthday to Yolanda Adams. She's alone in the room. Alone in the room.
7: Just me and you.
6: I don't listen to gospel a lot.
7: But you do like that.
6: But no, but every once in a while a song will come on, I'll be looking at myself like, I got to get it together.
7: You shed a tear or two.
6: I'll be like, I got to get it together, man. Yeah. I can't be out here bad like this. And then I just drive off to get into some shenanigans. Mm-hmm. Alone in the room. 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

0: Hey, girl. 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

me. 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
3: Amen, amen. This is the day that the Lord has made. Let us rejoice and be glad in it. How many of y'all happy to be in the house this morning? Amen, amen. If he brought you a mighty long way, praise him today. Thank you, choir, for blessing us. And good morning and welcome to the Mount Zion First Baptist Church. We're so happy to have you with us today. To start things off, we'll be reading from Isaiah. Isaiah, our scripture for this morning, Isaiah 26. We'll be reading the first four verses. Amen. And it reads, "In that day, this song will be sung in the land of Judah. We have a strong city. God makes salvation its walls and ramparts. Open the gates that the righteous nation may enter, the nation that keeps faith. You will keep in perfect peace those who mine are steadfast because they trust in you. Trust in the Lord forever. For the Lord himself is the rock eternal." Amen, amen. And let us pray. Eternal God, our Father, we come lifting holy hands to you today. For God, you have brought us over through. And God, you have kept us through danger, seen and unseen. And for that, we just say thank you, God. We thank you, God, as we come today, even to remember the sacrifice that Jesus made as we have communion later. God, we thank you for the provisions that you made that we may have life and have it more abundantly. So, God, we ask right now that you usher your spirit and let it fill this place, God, for we rejoice in what you've done for us. There is no one like you in the earth. For you the same yesterday, today, and forevermore. And we'll forever give you thanks and praise. Now, Father, we ask that your anointing fall fresh on this place. Be with the choir, God, as they offer songs of Zion before your people. God, be with our musicians, Father. Be with everybody in this place that they may offer sincere praise unto you. For you deserve it all, Father. We also pray for the preached word that as it go out, that if somebody here don't know you, Father, they will be encouraged. But also, if they don't know you and have a relationship with you, they will come running asking, "What must I do to be saved?" Oh, Father, we are so grateful for you today. Now, God, be with our pastor. Anoint him in a mighty way. Continue, God, to give him strength and encouragement to continue, God, to teach and preach your word. Father, we love you, and we give you all glory and honor. It is in the mighty name of Jesus that we pray. Amen. Amen. Remain standing as we go over our mission and our vision statement. Our mission statement is embracing the community, evangelizing the lost, encouraging the saved, elevating the Savior, and expecting the Christ. And our vision statement is to be a healthy congregation of called out, fully committed Christians transforming the world for Christ. Amen.
4: Good morning, family. I say good morning, family. Well, God did it again. He woke us up. Can I say amen? Can y'all say amen to that? He woke us up. So let's start and just say one.

Amen. You don't know like I know what he's done for me. Amen. Look at the neighbor and say, that's what he's done. Hallelujah.

Tell somebody you really don't know what he's done for me. Tell somebody it's been a long week, but he gave me the strength to make it this morning. To give him glory, honor, and praise. And because this is the day the Lord has made, the song, the word says, I shall. That is a requirement that you shall rejoice and be glad in it. Because whatever your lot now has taught you to say, that if God's allowed to tell somebody that it is well with his soul. Hallelujah. Yeah. Hallelujah. Anybody love the name Jesus? Anybody really love the name of Jesus? When you don't know what to say or who to call on, you can call on that name. And if you call him in desperate times, I promise you he will respond. God, we thank you. We honor you. We love you this morning. We bless your name.

want to invite you to 1 Kings again, chapter number 19. I want to pick up where we left off 2 weeks ago. Verse 15. 1 Kings chapter 19, verse 15. The Lord said to him, "Go back the way you came and go to the desert of Damascus. When you get there, anoint Hazael king over Aram." You may be seated. I want to talk about the season of return. But before I do this, I want to say this. When I used to play basketball, pickup basketball, I was a teenager, and I used to would be picked up by some of the local high school legends. We had two brothers, Ron Remy, who played at St. Mary, and then his brother, David Remy. They were both guards. And they would pick me and let me play with them. And I would just be so excited because I was playing with the big boys. And today, the children got a chance to sing with the big choir. Give God a hand for them. I needed you to see, because if you let them sing with the big folk, they'll have more excitement and enthusiasm and they'll be more comfortable. We're trying to train a church in the way it should go, that when it gets old, it won't depart. So give God a hand for this phenomenal music ministry and a wonderful job. And especially our children, I thank God for them. Amen. Now let me get to this series. Again, we've been talking about the highs and lows of service. And brothers and sisters, I shared with you 1 Kings 19, verse 1, a dry season. Then 1 Kings 19, verse 3, we looked at yet another dry season, but it was a season of strength where we saw God use Elijah when he was at his lowest point. And then we went to 1 Kings 19, verse 5, and we dealt with that again, this season of strength. And then we moved to verse 9, a season of rediscovery, when the question was asked, what are you doing here? But today, I want to look at this season of return. Because brothers and sisters, don't allow one season to keep you down. Because we serve a turnaround God. We serve a God that can help us to make a return trip. A God that specializes in bouncing back. A God that is good at helping us to get back to where we were. And so, recently, Prince Harry and Meghan returned back to the UK. Some years after they stepped back from the royal life, family and personal reasons were what they said, but they cited, number one, the schooling for the children. Number two, they said reconnection with family. And then number three, King Charles's health is failing. They had three good reasons for why they were returning. But the question that still remains to me is, why did you leave in the first place? Because God teaches us oftentimes that when we don't like something, we want to find something that's more to our taste. And so they left the family. But they realized a few years later, they need the family. Can I say something to you? Everybody needs somebody sometime. Amen goes right there. And I'd like to suggest perhaps when they looked around and saw what was happening, maybe they were depressed. Now,
I asked myself, how do you return back from depression? Well, I got four things for you, and it's highlighted in the text. When you find yourself in a season of depression, number one, you need time. Can you say time? It takes time. You can't just expect to bounce back to be where you were before this depression came over you, before this sadness came over you. You can't just assume that you're going to automatically bounce back. It takes time. But then secondly, you have to have some treatment. Look at the person next to you and say, treatment. Yeah, look at him again and say, treatment. Amen. You need some treatment. Listen, you need some professional treatment. You need professional treatment. You can't just do this on your own. You need to get some help, somebody that specializes in what they do. Let me say it to you like this. You can go and buy all the Bengal roach spray you want to, but every night, them critters are going to show up until you call for a professional exterminator. I'm trying to help somebody. Listen, when you're going through something, you need to get some professional help. You need to talk to somebody that can help you navigate what you're going through. Somebody to help answer the questions that you can't answer. You need some treatment. But then thirdly, brothers and sisters, you need to take care of your temple. You need to take care of your temple. Can you say?

to be willing to help them. Amen goes right there. And it's based on how you see your situation. You've got to make sure that when you look at your situation, sometimes you just need to do some rearranging. Can you say rearranging? You see, if you rearrange the letters in the word dirty room, it spells dormitory. It's how you look at it. It's how you rearrange it. If you take the words bad credit and rearrange it, it's debit card. If you take the word depression and rearrange the words, it simply says, I pressed on. And so when you find yourself depressed, you got to press on until you get past the depression. Can you say amen right there? Sometimes you just got to rearrange the letters so you can get a better picture of what you're going through. And I looked at this and the question came to mind. How you view what you go through determines how you go through. How you view it determines how you go through it. And when I looked at verse 15, the first thing I noticed, he gave him direction. Can you say direction? He says to him, go back the way you came. Watch this. Oftentimes, it seems like the road home is faster than the ride to your destination. And God doesn't send you back to that which he delivered you from unless you did not learn your lesson. And some of us make a habit of going back to something that God has delivered us from. Why would you go back to something that God has delivered you from? If God delivered you from alcohol, why would you go back? If God delivered you from drugs, why would you go back? If God delivered you from an ex, why would you go back? Proverbs chapter 26 verse 11 mentions a dog. And it says a dog will return to its vomit. In other words, you ought to know better than to go back to something that had upset your stomach. And you at least ought to have the sense enough to know you're not a dog. Don't go back to something that God has delivered you from unless you learn the lesson for why you left in the first place. But then 2 Peter chapter 2 verse 22 mentions a dog and a hog. A dog and a hog. A dog will return to its vomit and a hog will return to the mud. When a child of God is delivered from sin, you don't go back and wallow in the sin. You don't go back and wallow in the mud hog, in the mud hole. You recognize that God delivered me from that. Amen goes right there. So I looked at this. Can I say this to you? I've discovered we return because of our desires. And if I don't change my desires, I won't change my destiny. You see, when God has your ear, he can speak into it. But when God has your heart, he can minister to it. And I've discovered you got to stop looking within and begin.

outside should automatically become right. Amen goes right there. And the Bible says he tells him, go to the desert of Damascus. Wait a minute. You gonna send me to a desert? I just left the desert one time. You sending me back to the desert? Yes, because you didn't learn your lesson the first time. And I've discovered sometimes God has to provide detours. God sends him back the same direction, but he adds a detour. A few months ago, there was a detour on Highway 65 northbound. I didn't want to take it, but I had no choice. I was on my way to a funeral, and I didn't plan for a detour. I didn't know that it was a detour, and I didn't allot myself enough time.

for the detour. But I had to take the detour. The detour extended the length of my trip. However, while I was on the detour, I discovered some sights that I had forgotten. The detour had carried me through waterproof. And I hadn't been through waterproof in a long time. And when I went through waterproof, I saw all the dilapidated buildings and all of the stores that were closed. And a town that used to be thriving, I saw it was basically non-existent and had become a village. But I had forgotten that I used to go to waterproof and had a club in waterproof. And Little Milton was at the club. And I couldn't believe, I was amazed at the fact that I forgot that I went to see Little Milton in waterproof, a town that no longer existed. But it reminded me of something I forgot. Sometimes God would allow you to make detours to remind you of some of the stuff that you forgot. Don't know why y'all looking at me. Listen, I used to love listening to Little Milton. But now that I'm older, I had to stop listening to Little Milton. Because see, when your heart is broken, when you are depressed, and you listen to Little Milton, you're going to be more depressed. Amen. You catch that on your way home. Sometimes God operates like MapQuest. He'll add a stop to your destination. And if we wait on God's word, instead of running from it, he'll give us the encouragement we need. Stop running from the stuff that's creating problems for you, and learn how to wait on God to speak to you in the midst of the problem, so that when you get out of it, you'll learn something and you don't have to face the same thing again. Amen goes right there. But not just direction, but I see directives. Look at verse 15, the B portion, and verse 16. He says, I want you to anoint. Wait a minute. This is an issue. This word anoint means to rub with oil. This word anoint means to separate, to set aside. It means to place a person into a particular office. It suggests the inducting of a person into a special office. Look at the text. He says, put Haziel king over Aram. Put Jehu king over Israel. Okay, I can handle that. But the third one, he says, I want Elisha to succeed you as prophet. Uh-oh. Here's the problem. It's one thing for God to tell you to put somebody in somebody else's position. But it's another thing when God tells you put somebody in your position. Especially if it's a DEI person. Isn't it amazing how we talk about people put in positions that's not qualified? And then you turn around and put people, take people out of DEI saying they're not qualified and put somebody in there with no qualifications. Okay. Let me look at the text. Look, note the name, the position, and the place. There's two kings and one prophet. I looked at this. I said, now this is interesting. He says, I want you to go and anoint your replacement. One of my favorite movies is Lonesome Dove. I love Lonesome Dove. It's a great movie. But they also had a four-part sequel called Return to Lonesome Dove. And in this movie, there are two main characters. There's Captain Call, who's the leader, and his right-hand man, Gus. And Gus dies in Miles City, and he tells Captain Call, take my body.
invited back to Texas. From Montana to Texas. Are you listening to me? Brothers and sisters, he continues north with the cattle drive. But he's despondent because he lost his closest friend, Gus. Captain Call has depression all went alone. No longer caring about the cattle drive or the ranch or contemplating what to do about his son, Newt. But before leaving in the spring, he puts Newt in charge of the ranch and gives him his horse, his rifle, and his family watch. But still cannot bring himself to publicly acknowledge the boy, Newt, as his son. Now, Newt inwardly is upset, but he accepts the gift nonetheless. And Captain Call, ashamed of himself, leaves the ranch so that he can take his friend's body, Gus, back to Texas. He's distraught and depressed because he lost his friend. But here's what I discovered, that he realized in the loss of his friend what was really important. Sometimes depression helps you to discover what's valuable in your life, what's important in your life. That which drove him was his friend, and when his friend was no longer there, he lost his zeal. God puts people in your life to challenge you, to get you to do what you would not do on your own. And he gives him some specific directives, and he says to him, you go and anoint these individuals, set them apart, because what I have discovered is that the way you see yourself is not the way I see you. Amen goes there. And so the third thing that jumps off the text, out of the text, is the fact, brothers and sisters, there has to be a death. In order for us to get to where God wants to take us, something has to die in your life. The Bible says Jehu will put to death. Jehu will kill, execute, assassinate. Wait a minute. Why do you say this? When God is trying to get you somewhere, there's some people and some things that have to die in your life before God can deliver you to where he's trying to take you. I've discovered sometimes people can get in your way and you can't see God because you're looking at them when you should be looking at God. It's here, right here. Watch this. If you look at Genesis chapter 3, verse 3, the Bible says, but God did say, you must not eat from the fruit of the tree that's in the middle of the garden, and you must not touch it or you will die. You see, what happens when you sin is that you die to life. And I've discovered if I'm going to live in this life, there's some things that have to die in this life in order for me to live in this life. I hear people say all the time, I'm living my best life now. You cannot live your best life now if you don't have God in your life. You cannot live your best life now if you don't have Jesus Christ in your life. You cannot live your best life now if you are not actively involved in somebody's church. You have to be in church. You cannot be outside of church and expect to live your best life. Okay, you don't want to hear this. You see, it prevents death, which is the result of sin. And if you're going to serve God, there's some things that have to die in your life. Sin has to die in your life. But watch this. Selfishness has to die in your life. Listen to me. Selfishness has to die in your life. And our very nature is selfish. And God says to Elijah, he says, you think you're the only one. That's a selfish ideology. And if you're going to be what I want you to be, you're going to have to let that selfishness die. Let's see. Service has to come alive in your life. You have to start attending to other people. You have to start helping other people. If only what you do is for you, that's selfish. The text says to succeed you as prophet. Look at verse 15 and 16.
You can't have real success without a successor. Let me stop. I will never forget Dr. Theodore Judson Jimerson was dealing with dementia. He saw me at the National Baptist Convention in New Orleans. He said, "You're going to be the next pastor of the Mount Zion First Baptist Church." That man didn't know me from Adam. We just happened to walk in and out the same door, and the man reaches out his hand, grabs my hand, does not know my name, and says, "You're going to be the next pastor." No resume, no phone call. The man reaches out his hand and said, "You're going to be the next pastor." And then he says, "Don't tell anybody." "What do you mean, don't tell anybody?" This is what he said. "If they know you are to be my successor, they won't support you." You can't have success without a successor. And if you're not willing to help the person that comes behind you to be successful, then that's because you're selfish. And as long as he could be here, he stayed here and he helped me the best that he could with what he could do, because he understood that if this church was going to move forward, I had to have his help. I had to have his support. You cannot do this by yourself. I got to get out of here. This is the last thing. Because he says, anyone who escapes, anyone who's to be rescued, anybody that's going to be saved, anybody that's going to flee. He says, listen, you got to understand there's a reason for this to happen, and that has to do with deliverance. Can you say deliverance? He says this, "Yet I reserve." I love this. "Yet I reserve." I reserve to remain. He says, to be left, to be left over, to survive. He says, I'm going to allow some people to be a reserve. Did you hear me? I got Southern University, all-state percussionist, scholarship, Southern University marching band. Dr. Isaac Gregg says, "You're going to be a cymbal player." I said, "No, I'm not going to be a cymbal player. I'm an all-state percussionist. I read music. I am good at what I do." He said, "You're going to be a cymbal player. Cymbal players, that's for people who can't read music." I had no idea that there are two reserve spots for cymbal players, two reserve spots for snare drummers, two reserve spots for tenor drummers. Wait a minute. He already has his squad. You trying out to be reserve. Okay, y'all missed it. I'm all state. I got certificates. I have competed against other folk and beat them. And you mean I'm a reserve? I'm fighting to be a reserve? He said, "If you're going to be in this band, you're going to be a reserve cymbal player." Can I tell you, I was the happiest reserve cymbal player. Because once I was delivered from my own selfishness, once I was delivered from the fact that I thought I was all of that, he helped me to realize there's a reward in being a reserve. Because at least you're in the band. Talk to me if you can. At least you're on the team. At least you're in the church. I'd rather be a reserve than be outside of the will of God. Well, I got
to get out of here because it reminds me of something else. Not just a reserve, but God always has a remnant. Can you say remnant? You see, when you look at that word remnant and you look at the Bible, see, it's the part of a community or a nation that remains after a dreadful judgment or a devastating calamity, especially those who have escaped and remained to form the nucleus of a new community. Can I say this to you? When I look around and see the remnant of those who God left here when I first came here, I'm thankful for the remnant because the remnant reminds us of what God has done. Listen, when you look at the Great Depression, 1929, 1932, also called the Dust Bowl, I want you to get this. It was a severe global economic downturn. The major causes, the stock market crashed. The banks failed. It was bad economic policy. It was because of overproduction and inequality. The key effects was mass unemployment, poverty, and homelessness. But it required government intervention. I need you to get this. And so President Roosevelt introduced what they called the New Deal. And the New Deal was a raw deal for African Americans. This country has always been divvying up benefits and privileges and shelling out disadvantages. This country has made its living on giving more to the haves and taking from the have-nots. Amen goes right there. But the good news is those who don't have and who didn't have always have the ability to survive because God always leaves a remnant, and that remnant requires God. They rest solely on God so that when God comes in and delivers them, they know it was not the president. They know it was not the governor. They know it was God that delivered them. While judges are arguing about who can play football, y'all got quiet. I continue to be amazed at the stuff that we call important. When people are struggling to make ends meet, when people can't pay for $6 diesel, when people can't even go to the grocery store and make groceries, and you're arguing about who can play ball on a Saturday night. We got more important issues than somebody playing football. All right. Let me leave that alone. But this concept of the remnant is rooted in the book of Deuteronomy. And then it further goes into the New Testament because Jesus chooses 12 apostles and he builds his church on these 12 apostles, and he uses the 12 tribes from the Old Testament to help them to understand that God always leaves a remnant. And when God leaves a remnant, he gives us somebody to remind us of where God has delivered us from. Well, here it is. What killed others didn't kill you. Which means you are a remnant. And you're left here to tell other people about what God has done to deliver you to where you are. My brothers and sisters, the next time you feel depressed, the next time you're going through despondency, the next time you're going through discouragement, can I say

0: accomplish it, that's when God shows up and helps you get it done. That's when God shows up and reveals to you that he has used you more than you realized. See, it's not about you. And you keep thinking it's about you. And God said, no, it's not about you. And when you think you're failing, God said, no, you're just not beginning to pass. When you think you're missing it, God said, no, you're just not figuring it out. I'm trying to tell you, I don't care what happens in this life. I don't care how bad things are. Don't you stay depressed. You may be depressed, but don't stay depressed. Well, I got to get out of here. Why are you saying that, Pastor? Because, brothers and sisters, listen to me good. The best remedy I have found for depression, the best remedy I have found for depression, if you've ever traveled with me, you hear me quote it all the time. Isaiah chapter 40, verse 31. But they that wait upon the Lord shall renew their strength. They'll mount up with wings as eagles. They'll run, not be weary. They'll walk and not faint. I came to tell you, you can't quit on God. And you also can't hurry God. But as my grandmama said, baby, sometime you just got to wait. So no matter what you're going through, learn how to wait on God. And I promise you, God will give you strength. Have I got a witness? When Elijah was out there, he felt all alone. He felt ineffective. But God was working, and he didn't know it. And the devil wants you out there by yourself. He wants you to think that God is not working in your life. He wants you to think you are a failure. But I came to tell you, no, you're not a failure. That's just a trick of the enemy. Can I close with this? Be not dismayed. Whatever betides, whatever ties you out, whatever ties you up, do not be dismayed. God will take care of you. Beneath his wings of love abide. God will take care of you. I said, God will take care of you. Through every trial, through every storm, God will take care of you. Beneath his wings, you got to hang out under his wings of love abide, because God will take care of you. He loves your children. Don't you quit on God. Don't quit on the church. You stay with God. Why, Pastor? Because God is trying to take you to another level. He's going to take you back, but he's going to return you to a place that when you get to that place, you're going to realize you've been renewed, because he's given you new strength. Wait on God, children. He's going to make it better. Wait on God. It's going to get better. But you're going to have to do something about it. He said, go and appoint and anoint. Get you some help. Get you some people around you to help you do what you've got to do. And when you do that, God says, I'm going to deliver you. And he says, go get Elisha. And I'm going to use Elisha to carry on the work. God never leaves his work without workers to carry it out. I want to extend this invitation. If you're here today, you're not saved. You're not active in anybody's church. Listen to me. You have to trust God through the process. You may not like what's happening to you, but you have to trust God through the process. If you're here today, you're not saved. You're not active in anybody's church. I'm going to invite you to walk this way and come and make a decision about the rest of your life.
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8: A better life with Dr. Sanjay Gupta.
9: A condition that affects 1 in 10 women worldwide just got a new name. You've probably heard of PCOS, polycystic ovary syndrome, but experts estimate up to 70% of women don't know that they have it, and part of the problem could be the name itself. A major international effort, led by Dr. Helena Teed of Monash University in Australia, and backed then by dozens of prominent medical groups, has gotten the name changed to polyendocrine metabolic ovarian syndrome, PMOS. It's a mouthful, I know, but here's why it matters. The old name made it sound like the condition was just about cysts on the ovaries. In reality, it's a whole body hormone and metabolic condition linked to type 2 diabetes, heart disease, anxiety, and depression. The hope is that a clearer name can lead to more diagnoses and better care. I'm Dr. Sanjay Gupta, helping you live a better life.
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can I express to you the joy I felt when I realized that I had found the perfect man for me? The man who could make me feel all the things I felt a woman should feel. I said, darling, I want to be the perfect woman for you. I got myself a 3-year subscription to Essence magazine. Read it from cover to cover. You know I wanted to be perfect for him. I said, black is beautiful. Just keep getting up. Together we can make it. It's gonna be all right. Forget about what society says is or isn't, or what can or cannot be. Keep getting up. He quit his job. Came home one day with 14 mirrors. Some Afro sheen, some Afro clean, some Afro fluid, some Afro do it to it. Gonna sit up in the room and look at the black beautiful. Check out the boy, mother's love, mother's love. I said, well, my darling, I hate to get in your business, you know what I mean, but I mean, what about a job? I mean, what about the gas and the electricity well, not that I am equating a job with your manhood, you understand, but I mean, you did have a choice in this. He said, I got to get myself together. I'm tired of working for somebody else. I made me take out a small businessman's loan and open up a head shop.

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I know your moves now. Don't pull me like this. And don't kiss my eyelids like that.

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0: 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The morning show is Money Monday with Janai Thornton. 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

nothing about a conservative regular girl that still can be thorough as don't need you. Psychic can reach a zodiac sign, it must be a Gemini moon, cause we about to go half. Mistakenly, nobody been in a bag, but how many bodies done been in her bag?

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